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0: Van Halen here on The Eagle. If you like Van Halen, the world's premier Van Halen tribute band, Jump, is coming to Jonesboro. It's all part of the 16th annual Downtown Jonesboro Barbecue and Music Festival, starting Friday night, September 25th. Lots of bands. Let's see here. We've got the Dukes of Hoggard, Greasy Tree, North Mississippi All, tons of bands. And, of course, barbecue and art and the First National Bank Kids Zone. It's going to be a blast. The 16th annual.
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Tom Petty on the Eagle. How about some honky-tonk women? 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

0: Guns N' Roses here on the Eagle. 10 minutes until 8 o'clock. Let me give you your K8 Storm Team weather for the rest of tonight. Mostly clear skies. Overnight low will be 67. Tuesday, you can expect sunny skies and warmer temperatures. We'll hit 91 on Tuesday.
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It's the Eagles here on the Eagle. Tomorrow morning, to be precise, it's going to be a big day between 7 a.m. and 9 a.m. You can get in the game for our 2025 Jeep Wrangler with sales tax paid. And this week, we're handing out $500 in cash to one lucky texter. How do you do it? Well, it's real simple. Between 7 a.m. and 9 a.m. tomorrow, we're going to give you a keyword. You're going to text it in, and you'll be prepared to win the Jeep Wrangler and cash giveaway.

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0: on the Eagle. My best friend's girlfriend has this weird thing on the back of her neck, and otherwise she's pretty attractive, but it's like, I don't know. It's bigger than a mole, smaller than a goiter. It's got some hair sprouting out of it. Otherwise, she'd be great. Let's talk about your weather. Tonight, mostly clear skies. Overnight low, 66. For your Tuesday, we'll warm up a little bit, looking for sunny skies and a high of 90.
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0: Van Halen here on the Eagle. It's Panama. Also, Van Halen's coming to Jonesboro. Well, not technically. It's the world's premier Van Halen tribute band, Jump. They'll be in Jonesboro Friday night, September 25th. All a part of the 16th annual Downtown Jonesboro Barbecue and Music Festival. Tons of bands, but honestly, I'll be there for the barbecue. It's going to be amazing, just like it has been for the past 16 years. The Downtown Jonesboro.
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0: your philosophy, your friends' girlfriends, you treat them like they're your cousins.
1: Oh, okay.
0: So only do it in secret.
2: I was going to say, Chris,
3: I've made love to four of my cousins.
4: We've kissed our cousins.
2: Christy and I have made out with our cousins.
3: Just hillbilly.
4: I wouldn't make out. I kissed.
3: Wow.
1: Gotta stop telling people.
2: We made out.
0: That is.
4: We were like 12.
2: I went to Booby Town and everything.
4: Really?
0: Oh,
4: I didn't do that.
0: Okay,
3: now I love an Appalachia.
0: Okay.

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1: We were like 12.
2: I experiment. I went to Booby Town and everything.
1: Really?
3: Oh, I didn't do that.
0: Okay,
4: no. Love in Appalachia.
0: Okay.
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0: is the Eagles. You're on the Eagle. 10 minutes until 10 o'clock. Let's check your K8 Storm Team weather for the rest of tonight. Mostly clear skies, overnight low 66. For your Tuesday, it's going to warm up a bit. Sunny skies all day on Tuesday and a high of 90.
1: 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Jeep owners know better. Sometimes the best road is the one without pavement. The one that climbs the hill, crosses the creek, or disappears into the trees. That's freedom. And this summer, it could be yours.

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0: minutes after your 10 o'clock on a Monday night. We've got a big deal on Thursday. 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

0: on the Eagle. 10 minutes until 11 o'clock. Let's check your K8 Storm Team weather for Tuesday. Well, actually, let's do tonight first. Tonight, mostly clear skies. Looking for an overnight low of 66. On Tuesday, it's going to warm up a bit. Expect sunny skies all day long on Tuesday and a high of 89.
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Jalen here on the Eagle. 20 minutes after 11 o'clock. Hey, if you're still up and if you're going to also be up at 7 a.m. tomorrow morning, pretty sweet deal. We're giving away a 2025 Jeep Wrangler and $500 cash. It's a pretty easy thing to do. Tomorrow morning between 7 and 9, we'll give you a keyword. You text it back to us and you'll be

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0: 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Where is the play button for this? See, they change things in here sometimes, and then I'm like, well, it's new. I can't... Where is it? Sorry, I do that with my tongue when I'm looking for something. Here it is. All right. The Greg B. Harrell Show, the only radio show with a day-to-day contract. Hello.
1: You know what we decided to eat?
0: Oh, great. My favorite party game. Guess what we ate?
1: Take a wild guess what we decided to eat.
0: Sandwich.
1: No. Simpler okay. than that.
0: Toast.
1: Simpler.
0: Bread.
1: Yeah, not that simple.
0: Okay, bread that's had a difficult upbringing. Did I get it?
1: No. We had cereal.

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1: So what's up with you?
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1: They're going to do a personality implant. So what can I help you with?
2: I have a bulge in the tire of my

0: 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What do you think about it?
1: Well, the best thing you can do is go to a mechanic and say, help me with my bulge.
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Harrell Show. So let me ask a question. You ever watch a late night chat show and you see a band perform? How much are those groups being paid to play that late night show? Well, I mean, it's not much for the actual appearance. Each member usually makes the union standard, around $400 to $500. But the late night show covers all expenses. Flight, hotel, car service, food, and a stocked green room. It likely costs

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1: There is so much very special about Leonid. 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

0: It's 100.5 The Eagle Rocks. Here, this call came in here. Where is it? Here it is.
1: No, I just got back from a four-day fishing trip.
0: Whoa, how was it?
1: We got so much tuna.
0: Oh, this is great news. I have tons of tuna jokes. Here. Did you catch any fish? Tuna.
1: Well, yeah. I've got a freezer full of tuna.
0: I got another one. Do we have tuna? Tuya, we do. I could go all night with

0: It's the Greg Beharrell Show. 888-760-1977. Not attending Comic-Con, but saying you bought comics at Comic-Con is a different type of Comic-Con.
1: Everybody has one. That thing they look at and quietly tell themselves, one day, I'll own one. One day, I'll take the doors off. One day, I'll drive someplace with no destination. Funny thing about one day, sometimes it shows up sooner than you think. This summer, 100.5, The Eagle Rocks, Kavanaugh, Chrysler, Dodge, Jeep, Ram, and Sonic, America's

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0: It's the Greg B. Harrell Show. You know, if there's one thing that people are always saying to me, it's, Greg, what's something people don't know about you? I'm a very dramatic person. Like, we're talking song lyrics as a status update kind of dramatic. Another thing people are saying to me is, Greg B. Harrell, you don't have enough news from Fresno on your radio show. And you're thinking, Greg, why would I care what's going on in Fresno? Well, Fresno is a magical place, as we're about to find out when we listen to another actual clip from the Fresno Television News.
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0: You know, when people want to talk, they call, spoiler alert, 100.5 The Eagle Rocks. Yeah, you probably guessed it. Yeah, we're going to the phones. What's up?
1: Just chatty.
0: You're chatty. All right, well, go ahead. Chat.
1: What's your favorite condiment?
0: What's my favorite condiment? Well, I can tell that you've done this chatting thing before.
1: I love ketchup.
0: Ketchup, okay.
1: I would put ketchup on next to everything.
0: Yeah, I always have a lot of ketchup. Just makes sense to not be wasteful with all the tomatoes that are thrown at me.
1: Do you like these on mustard?
0: Okay, my tomato joke got what it deserved. I respect your judgment.

It's the Greg B. Harrell Show. You know something? We are currently in the age of the reunion tour. Yeah, reunions are big bucks. In fact, when those end of the year biggest tour lists come out, about 60% of the top grossing tours are reunion tours. The thirst for nostalgia is very real. Always a thirst, never a hunger. We're always drinking nostalgia. What's going on there?

0: surgeries. Now, foreskin reproduction surgery.
1: I did see this.
0: Where they take skin from other parts of the body to recreate your circumcised foreskin.
2: Yeah.
0: Well, you failed to mention, be careful where you get the skin from. My buddy Jacob just got it done. Now his penis has a bad case of tennis elbow.
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It's the Greg B. Harrell Show on 100.5 The Eagle Rocks, sent from my iPhone. Oh, wait. Oh, what? Was I supposed to read the last part or no?

0: It's 100.5 The Eagle Rocks. Here, what do you think of this? Here it is.
1: Hey, is this the Greg B. Harold Show?
0: If I say yes, you're not going to hang up, are you?
1: Holy crap, you actually answer the phone.
0: If you think me answering is crap, just wait until we have some conversation. Where are you calling from, home?
1: No, I'm at work right now, tow truck driving, and I figure might as well give my second favorite man in the world a call.
0: Oh, the silver medal. That's so nice. Especially for someone like me, who lives his life as a bronze.
1: Yeah, well, you can't beat me yet.
0: I love that you talk like a video game boss right before the fight. You can't beat me yet!
1: Now, I hope you're doing well. You are what keeps me awake, to be honest.
0: I keep you awake. So you've just drawn parallels between me and a drippy faucet. but thank you. That's very nice.
1: All right. Well, you know what? It was a genuine pleasure to meet you. I've been wanting to call you since you started and since I've listened to you guys.
0: Aw, my face is going red. And not just from poor nutrition.

0: 30 years, we've been proud to call Jonesboro home. Shouldn't they name a street after us or something?
1: And the winner is
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0: It's the Greg B. Harrell Show, 888-760-1977. You know what bothers me? 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Priorities, come on!
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0: It's the Greg B. Harrell Show. You know, if you're like me, then you also wonder, why is that fabric called felt? Before I touch, shouldn't it be referred to as feel? Is anybody monitoring this kind of stuff? But also, if you're like me, you're busy during the afternoon all week long. If that's the case, there's something very important you're missing. All the great TV that's on during the afternoon. Don't worry, I've got your back on this. Here's a sample of what you've missed on afternoon TV.
1: Unless you're a stoner, it's not something you'd see. So here's what you missed on afternoon TV.
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0: 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Here, check this phone call here. I have a question for you.
1: Okay.
0: What's the best way to say goodbye to someone?
1: Bye.
0: Oh, okay. Sorry to bother you. Bye.
1: No, for your question.

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1: My question was, what's the best way to say goodbye to someone?
0: Just bye.
1: Oh, okay. You got to run. All right. Talk to you later.
0: No, for your answer.
1: For my answer. No, I don't have an answer. The question is, what's the best way to say goodbye to someone?
0: I'm saying you should just say goodbye.
1: I should say goodbye? Well, that's rude. You called me.
0: No, I'm answering your question.
1: What question?
0: What's the best way to say goodbye to someone?
1: Boy, I wish I knew, but everyone has to go before they can answer.
0: I did answer.
1: What was your answer?
0: Goodbye.
1: Oh, okay.

Greg B. Harrell Show. Last hour, we talked about how we're in the age of the reunion tour. So why are reunion tours such a big deal? Well, because major band reunions are able to charge 3 times the cost of a ticket to a regular band's show, a group that hasn't broken up. Yeah, for a group that's stuck together, maybe you'd pay $100 to see them perform. A reunion tour can get $300 for the same seat. That is why reunion tours make more money playing only a handful of dates than a 50-date

Form, a reunion tour can get $300 for the same seat. That is why reunion tours make more money playing only a handful of dates than a 50-date major tour from a band that's never broken up. Breaking up is good business sense, especially right before Valentine's. Smart.

0: one day drinking.
1: Yeah.
0: With an Uber driver. Yeah. It takes me so long to pass out. Oh, I'll pass out. Josh.
1: Hey.
2: A-boom.

0: What movie are you watching?
1: The Dragon Ball Z movie.
0: What is it?
1: Dragon Ball Z. It's an anime.
0: Dragon Ball Z. And what happens in that movie?
1: There's dragons and there's balls.
0: Truly riveting stuff. Oh, you mean D-R-A-G-O-N dragon? Because I just googled Dragon Balls, and it doesn't look like anything I'd want to see in a movie. But I'm willing to give it a go. Dragon Ball Z, huh?
1: Yeah.
0: Yeah, or Dragon.

0: 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If it's not that, it's at Greg B. Harrell Show. Movie trailers are always like, see it now in theaters. Theaters, plural. How many times am I going to have to switch theaters to see this whole thing?
1: Everybody has one. That thing they look at and quietly tell themselves, one day, I'll own one. One day, I'll take the doors off. One day, I'll drive someplace with no destination. Funny thing about one day, sometimes it shows up sooner than you think. 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

So apparently, they're rocking the eagle tonight at Southern Chef, where they're always serving the best Southern cuisine and other zines. 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

0: It's 100.5 The Eagle Rocks, and we're going to the phones. Don't worry, it's not far. They're literally right here. Greg B. Harrell Show. 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
1: Hello, all you cool cats and devious dogs. You're listening to the God Particle DJ, Greg B. Harrell. That's right. Stick around for tricks, tips, and hints from Greg himself on the new millennial wave, that is. Now, Greg, I'm going to let you take it. This was your overview from the underworld.
0: All right, now do it one more time so I can record it for my new ringtone.
1: Ugh.
0: No, I'm kidding. But what an intro. Your vocal cords must be very angry with you.
2: It hurts the vocal cords, and it kind of hurts my gut, too, because I got to, like, suck it all up in there.
0: Wow, what a fun visual.
2: Oh, man.
0: But thank you.

0: 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This is a phone call that happened.
1: I actually am about to jump in a shower.
0: You know, I know you meant shower, but it did sound like you said shower on, which would have made for a wild scene between Frodo and Sam. I appreciate you going on the journey with me for that joke. So what is your thing when you get home to unwind?
1: Watch a little Star Trek.
0: Ooh, Star Trek. Here we go.
1: Oh, yeah.
0: You know, I'm actually the living embodiment of a character wearing a red shirt. Star Trek fans are going to love that joke. Okay, you're set up. You're watching Star Trek. What is your go-to snack as you watch?
1: Like my go-to? To get a plate.
0: Get a plate. Okay.
1: Put a scoop of cheese with a dollop of sour cream and a squeeze of ketchup and eat my cheese puffs with it.
0: My God, that sounds more evil than con.
1: Wow. And people thought it was disgusting until they tried it, but you had to be, you know, you had to have the serious munchies.
0: Highly illogical.
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It's the Greg B. Harrell Show. Let me ask a question. Where was the mosh pit invented? Good question. Well, it was either SoCal or Washington, D.C. Both spots have laid claim to the invention of the mosh pit in or around 1980. Perfect for the sign on the way into town.

0: say duck dance or chicken dance?
1: He said there's ducks on
2: when
1: his
2: you,
1: phone.
2: When you
0: look up duck dance.
2: Oh, okay, here we go. This is interesting.
3: Oh, it better well, be. Share it.
0: instead of just,
3: yeah, just reading
0: it to yourself.
2: Well, I'm trying to find the part where I'm right.
4: Oh, the Tom Murray. Yeah.
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0: 100.5 The Eagle rocks. You know, people call this program all the time. I didn't even realize that level of desperation was possible.
1: Hey, Greg.
2: Hey, being unsure is my thing. And yes, it is me.
1: Greg B. Harold.
2: Oh, sounds like somebody's been practicing saying my name in the mirror.
1: Maybe.
2: Yeah, samesies. I do it too. So what are you up to?
1: It's my birthday, so I'm just out cruising around.
2: It's your birthday?
1: Yeah, it's my birthday.
2: Well, happy birthday.
1: Thank you.
2: Well, here, actually, I'll play you our speed version of me singing happy birthday.
3: Happy birthday to you. Happy birthday to you. Happy birthday, dear listener. Happy birthday to you.
2: You're welcome. So, did you get a cake?
1: I got cupcakes.
2: Cupcakes? Oh, dear. How many did you eat?
1: Five.
2: Five?
1: Yes.
2: Oh, Carbosaurus Rex.
1: How many would you eat?
2: Well, yeah, I'd eat the same, but we're judging you right now. That's my birthday gift to you, judgment.
1: Yes, I got judgment for my birthday.

0: 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At Greg B. Harrell on most of the social media. 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

0: 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The Greg B. Harrell Show, the only radio show with a day-to-day contract. Hello.
1: You know what we decided to eat?
0: Oh, great. My favorite party game. Guess what we ate?
1: Take a wild guess what we decided to eat.
0: Sandwich.
1: No. Okay. Simpler than that.
0: Toast.
1: Simpler.
0: Bread.
1: Yeah, not that simple.
0: Okay, bread that's had a difficult upbringing. Did I get it?
1: No. We had cereal.
0: Uh-huh. What a reveal. You know, with phone calls like this, I don't need the Cocoa Puffs to go cuckoo.
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0: What's up?
1: Just chatty.
0: You're chatty. All right, well, go ahead. Chat.
1: What's your favorite condiment?
0: What's my favorite condiment? Well, I can tell that you've done this chatting thing before.
1: I love ketchup.
0: Ketchup, okay.
1: I would put ketchup on next to everything.
0: Yeah, I always have a lot of ketchup. Just makes sense to not be wasteful with all the tomatoes that are thrown at me.
1: Do you like these on mustard?
0: Okay, my tomato joke got what it deserved. I respect your judgment.
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100.5, the Eagle rocks. Here's a nice phone call. It's Greg B. Harrell's show. Last hour, we talked about how we're in the age of the reunion tour. So why are reunion tours such a big deal? Well, because major band reunions are able to charge 3 times the cost of a ticket to a regular band's show, a group that hasn't broken up. Yeah, for a group that's stuck together, maybe you'd pay $100 to see them perform. A reunion tour can get $300 for the same seat. That is why reunion tours make more money playing only a handful of dates than a 50-date major tour from a band that's never broken up. Breaking up is good business sense, especially right before Valentine's. Smart.

0: they expecting like a record travel weekend for this?
1: I believe so.
2: That's insane.
3: You know, I did not see one semi on the freeway today when I came in. Not one. That never happens.
1: Really?
3: Yeah.
1: What do you think's going
3: it's
1: on?
3: It's kind of weird.
0: You know what that's a sign
2: of? I think it's so funny that you noticed.
0: You need to go gambling.
3: That I noticed?
1: You keep an eye on the semis?
3: Yes.
0: Well, she flashes them.
4: Yeah.
3: And I'm wearing a dress. They would have gotten to see the whole thing.
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Hey, to everyone working at Delta Peanut tonight, don't worry, we'll crack open more rock for you. 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Yeah, it's always fun to see the look on people's faces when you say, I work in peanuts, and they mishear the last word. 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

0: Hey, Greg.
1: Hey, being unsure is my thing. And yes, it is me.
0: Greg B. Harold.
1: Oh, sounds like somebody's been practicing saying my name in the mirror.
0: Maybe.
1: Yeah, samesies. I do it too. So what are you up to?
0: It's my birthday, so I'm just out cruising around.
1: It's your birthday?
0: Yeah, it's my birthday.
1: Well, happy birthday.
0: Thank you.
1: Well, here, actually, I'll play you our speed version of me singing happy birthday.
2: Happy birthday to you. Happy birthday to you. Happy birthday, dear listener. Happy birthday to you.
1: You're welcome. So, did you get a cake?
0: I got cupcakes.
1: Cupcakes? Oh, dear. How many did you eat?
0: Five.
1: Five?
0: Yes.
1: Oh, Carbosaurus Rex.
0: How many would you eat?
1: Well, yeah, I'd eat the same, but we're judging you right now. That's my birthday gift to you, judgment.
0: Yes, I got judgment for my birthday.

0: 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Can everyone please stop talking about bandwidth? It's tough to eat healthy on tour. I like to close every show by writing a little something in my diary. So here we go. Dear Diary, Greg B. Harrell here. Grocery store samples always say, please use tongs. So even if I don't like what's on offer, I still treat myself to a few clicks. Thanks for listening, everybody.
1: Everybody has one. That thing they look at and quietly tell themselves, one day, I'll own one. One day, I'll take the doors off. One day, I'll drive someplace with no destination. 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

0: that Jerry, sure. Loses a bit of control at the end of that, doesn't he?
1: Yeah. Jazz Day.
0: That's right, ladies. It is the Bob and Tom Show. We are live from the O'Reilly Auto Parts Studios. Christy Lee's at the news desk.
2: Hi.
0: Pat Godwin's at the music center.
1: Hello.
0: Willie Griswold over at the NHTSA Sports Desk.
3: And there's a lot of sports today. It's the biggest time of the season for sports.
0: Oh, there's Ace Cosby. I'm Josh Arnold. There's Tom.
1: Good morning. Yeah, that was a live recording during a tribute to jazz. It's distinguished jazz players on that, who I'm sure would appreciate it if I didn't mention them by name.
2: Probably many, right.
1: Any of them had important dates and important careers going on. Well, yeah, welcome back to the Bob and Tom program. Thanks very much for joining us. We do have a request. I know, so I've been gone for a week. Willie and I were on vacation. While we were gone, Pat Godwin finally got his guitar back.
4: Yeah.
1: Let me clarify.
4: Yeah.
1: There have been eras of your life. When I say you got your guitar back, that
4: not from Hawk.
1: No. From the pawn shop. Yeah. In this case, your ability to play has returned now that your shoulder has been surgically repaired by expert surgeons, and you have gone through the proper rehabilitation, and your rotator cuff is back in rotation,
4: Back in rotation, yeah.
3: Pat, did you find that the muse, the siren called even louder when you couldn't play your sweet, sweet music?
4: Oh, my God, no kidding. Not being able to play was driving me nuts.
3: I can imagine.
4: I express myself through my instrument. When I'm done with that, I pick up the acoustic.
2: Yeah.
4: And that's how I enjoy life.
1: Did you actually write any music while you were...
4: You know, I wasn't able to. I forgot how really attached I am to the guitar. Like, I'll sing in the car and write something, but... I kind of got shut down because of all the pain creatively. So
3: that makes sense.
4: It's coming back now, yeah.
1: I see. Well, we have a request. This is very unusual to get a request right out of the box. But this is that. And,
4: okay.
1: Now that I've of course, lost the piece of paper
3: that
1: it was written on. Here it is. Right here, where I placed it 30 seconds ago. Good morning, guys and gal.
2: Oh, hi.
1: A nice letter from Stevie. He said, there's a song I heard you guys do. I believe it's called Coke on a Boat.
2: Oh, God.
4: Oh, cocaine. Yeah, in the boat.
1: I've been telling a friend of mine about it, but I can't find it anywhere online.
0: I find that hard to believe.
4: Since I've done it 82 times.
3: Is Google broken?
1: Well, the Coke on a Boat, there were a number of variations on it.

0: I think, and I did a little bit of homework when I read this, I believe it was based on this news story. This comes to us from CBS News, Distinguished Broadcasting Corporation. In this case, authorities seized between 35 and 40 tons of cocaine from a ship in the Atlantic Ocean.
1: Man, I forgot that it was that much. I
2: mean, that's a lot.
0: Yeah. There's probably, I don't know much about ships, but 30, 40 tons of anything, probably not a lot of room for much else.
3: No.
0: Hey, we have to have 40 tons of cocaine and 16 watermelons.
3: Hard to hide that, right?
2: Yeah. A lot of metric conversion to figure out what's going on there. Grams, pounds.
0: Officials, let's see, from the AFP news agency said that the Civil Guard intercepted the vessel in international waters near Spain's Canary Islands.
2: Sure.
3: Oh, lovely spot.
0: Officers discovered that the hold of the ship completely stuffed with bales of cocaine, making it what they're terming a historic seizure.
1: Mm.
0: I'd like to do a little bit of a grammar lesson for everybody, since you hear it wrong most of the time. If it had been an historical seizure, it would have been cocaine wrapped in like Abraham Lincoln's papers. You see, there's stuff of historical interest. Never mind. It was an historic seizure. 20 people were arrested. And once again, 40 tons of cocaine on a boat. And that's the background on this request from Stevie.
4: You know, I think when a singer has done a song 82, 83, 84 times, they tend to, they don't get bored with it, but they start to flirt with the melody.
3: Sure.
4: The audience doesn't want that.
3: No.
4: But it just happens naturally because the creator, you know, they tend to take a little too much liberty, you know.
3: Okay.
4: Cocaine, yeah. Got a flat door where you got the cocaine.

0: everybody. Coconut boat. Yeah.
1: Woo. All right. There we go.
2: That was wonderful.
1: The interpretive version. You got your chops back.
0: Yeah. Oh, yeah.
3: That's not even my favorite song of yours about cocaine. I'm a washed up on the shore in Hialeah kind of guy.
1: Oh, yeah.
3: I go for the B side. Yeah. Everybody knows that about me when it comes to Pat Godwin music.
1: I can't believe, really. I was going to say that. Do you know that one?
3: That's not what I was saying.
1: No, I love that's one I really
3: I was
1: love.
3: Trying to compliment Pat and not make him work more this early.
1: Oh, he hasn't worked in a month.
2: Yeah,
0: good point.
1: I remember as a kid, first time I ever heard the name Hialeah. There's a horse track there, right?
2: I believe you're right.
1: It was referenced in a bunch of movies because when you grow up a kid in the Midwest, you don't realize there are all these other cool places. Then you finally start hearing about them in movies, and Hialeah was one of them. We had a famous famous news story about Hialeah, and it happens to rhyme with something. You ready to go with Pat? Do you want to explain what this one's about?
0: Yeah, a bunch of cocaine. They call it cocaine down in Florida. The cocaine.
1: Okay, we got it.
2: Washed up on the shore, didn't
0: Washed
2: it?
0: Up on the shore.
2: Yeah.
0: Outside of Miami. You guys, of course, live down in Miami. Yeah. So, down there in Hialeah. So,

0: Now we play a little game. You guys guess the rhyme. I met a girl in Key West named
1: Maria.
0: Made love on the beach. Got
2: diarrhea.
0: Gonorrhea. Gonorrhea. Ate a

0: There you go. There's the cocaine sack. There's the huge chunk. Huge chunk of
1: I've
0: cocaine.
1: I've heard it in a while. Yeah, I
2: that
1: forgot.
2: That was from April. Boaters in South Florida found a large sack offshore of Key Largo, and there was also reports of the cocaine package floating ashore as far north as Hialeah. What a beautiful name, Hialeah.
3: And it's very convenient for us, you know. If that happens in Fort Lauderdale, Coral Gables, no song.
0: No song.
3: Doesn't sound as good.
2: No. And you can't make love to Maria in Coral Gables and get...
1: No.
2: Yeah.
1: Diarrhea. Gonorrhea.
2: No. Well, you could get gonorrhea. I'm sure people have gotten gonorrhea in Hialeah.
3: Christy, don't let that hold you. You can get gonorrhea anywhere, you know?
1: Really?
3: Yeah.
1: Anywhere.
3: Stay
1: okay.
3: positive.
1: You don't have to go to Florida to get it.
2: But they do call diarrhea the honeymoon killer as a general rule.
0: Yeah.
2: Well, thank you very much. Coming up, we have a special guest. Speaking of water and the sea. In this case,
1: it's a lake.
2: The lake.
1: Not the sea.
2: Well, I was trying. I was slowly heading toward the St. Lawrence Seaway, making my way to fresh water.
3: What are you working on over there? Earlier, you said this is that, and I knew you were going to be a little afraid today. I knew you were working a little slow.
1: Are you sleepy? The puppy keep you up all night?
2: He's doing great.
1: Boy, that was a big lie.
2: He's a puppy. This little dog is. I mean, he's. I've had many dogs in my life, but I've never had one that was only 8 weeks old. So he's like he's smaller than a loaf of bread.
1: Mm-hmm.
2: This little guy. And he's got that puppy breath.
1: Yeah.
2: And those dragon teeth. You know, yeah. Oh, look at the little tomb. Ah!
3: You better be careful. This pup, you might finally learn empathy. This could be crazy for you. This could be a life-changing opportunity for you.
2: I'll try. What I was trying to get to was Jim Dreyer, swimmer, is going to be our special guest. We met Jim a few years ago. When he swam across Lake Michigan.
1: Is he in the water now?
2: Well, not this moment. Oh. I mean, he's got another thing that he's going to be doing that we're going to be finding out about. We'll tell you about it. It's very cool. A fun summer adventure coming to us from Jim Dreyer. Also, as Willie pointed out, we have some interesting things going on in the world of sports, including a world record. We have a marijuana versus cigarette smoking a survey. It's quite interesting.
3: I'll take cigarettes.
1: Really?
3: In a one-on-one fight, cigarettes over marijuana? Oh, yeah.
2: You think
1: okay.
2: so?
3: They'll win, yeah. Are you kidding me? Those things are deadly.
1: True.
2: We also have something from the Mr. Obvious Institute about music and horror movies. And we have perhaps an episode of Mr. Obvious. An exciting thing about tattoos.
1: Mm-hmm.
2: Something new in the world of tattoos. And the pain that is associated with them while getting them. We'll find out about all those things, but right now we're going to find out about how Christy Lee got to work today.
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1: And you drive which one, Christy?
0: The Tucson Hybrid.
1: Yeah, isn't that cool the way they name cars?
0: Mm-hmm.
1: Like Tucson is a cool place.
0: Santa Fe, cool place.
1: Yeah, yeah.
0: I have no idea where Ioniq is.
1: Well, once again.
0: Ioniq, Iowa. That's, there you go. That would be
2: nice.
0: A cool place.
1: But I wonder if they run through cities that are perceived as being really cool.
0: Probably.
1: Because that is just, yeah, Santa Fe, you know, it's artsy.
0: We love, and Tucson's one of our favorite cities. Fell in love in Tucson.
1: There you go. Perhaps we could come up with names of cars that other companies won't be making.
0: I got a couple.
1: based on cities where maybe things didn't really work out.
2: Yeah. Chevrolet Waco, not coming.
0: Yeah, right? That's not a good one. Yeah.
1: Mm-hmm. Platteville. It just sounds like it's not going to move when you put it in gear. These are all theories we're working on. We'll come back with your letters and more. We'll still be here in the O'Reilly Auto Parts studios. 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
3: ABC News, I'm Sherry Preston. Two deaths now reported from the cryptosporidiosis outbreak. Both were in Michigan, and both were people with underlying conditions. ABC's Lana Muiz with more on the possible cause, lettuce from Mexico.
4: As many families change their eating habits, some avoiding lettuce altogether, concern in North Carolina about other fresh produce. Officials have not identified the source for the more than 700 cases there, but say many of those sickened reported eating parsley and cilantro.
3: Once again, President Trump says the Iranians are being given one last chance to forge a deal and avoid escalation of the war. Meantime, on the water, a British maritime monitoring agency says a cargo ship was hit by a projectile overnight off the coast of Oman in the Strait of Hormuz. The president saying that U.S. Attorney Jeanine Pirro, quote, folded like an umbrella by dropping charges against the man accused of

0: damaging the reflecting pool in D.C. Pirro says the damage happened during the installation of the lining that was ordered by President Trump. This is ABC News.
1: Good morning. I'm Jeff Alley on the Cromwell Ag Radio Network. We're coming off a very challenging week last week for commodities. September corn was down 23.5 for the week. December corn was down 23.5. September soybeans were down 76 cents a bushel last week, and the November market was down 66 cents. September Chicago wheat was down 38.75 cents a bushel. The market is taking keys from weather and also reacting to the end of the month and profit taking. Chicago Board of Trade wheat led gains through Friday, which was seen as an end of the month profit taking by grain traders. The fall comes after wheat posted big gains early in the week. That in reaction to the ongoing escalation in the Russian-Ukraine conflict. Shipping and the Kerch Strait tangled up, and wheat shipments are not making it out of the Sea of Azov. Rainfall is moving through the Midwest. It was last week and crossing into the weekend through the eastern Corn Belt. That according to the latest daily forecast from the USDA. Temperatures are on the rise in the plains, but precipitation staving off what many see as could be heat stress in crops. That combined with the end of the month technical correction pressured grains as we ended the week. Corey Bratland of AgMarket.net said, in a bull market, you have to feed it daily. I'm Jeff Daly.

0: the bus today from 9 to 3. Just look for those big yellow school buses in front of your local Walmarts across Northeast Arkansas. 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

0: anybody ever expects to hear that their child has cancer. It's always one of those things that happens to somebody else, but it definitely feels like your soul is sucked out of your body when they tell you that it's your baby. I knew that St. Jude was a children's hospital. I knew that no one ever received a bill from St. Jude, but I in no way understood how amazingly and completely they take care of their patients and their families. When we first got here, Hunter was in an incredible amount of pain, and St. Jude gave him the most superb care. Childhood cancer is devastating, but childhood cancer is beatable with St. Jude. To any of the donors, I would say bless you and thank you, because without the donors...
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3: So I loved back to school. I loved buying school supplies.
4: Me too.
3: I loved it.
4: It's fun.
3: I couldn't wait to go back to school. Yes, I was that girl.
5: You're that chick, huh?
3: Yeah. I love it.
5: Hey, you forgot to give us the quiz, Miss Grundy. Oh, thanks.
4: I don't think that's what she's saying.
3: No, I'm not saying that. I just enjoyed school.
4: Part of it's you get to see your friends again.
3: Yes.
4: You get to meet a new teacher you don't know. It's to see if there's any new cute girls at school. That was always fun.
5: Yeah, I went to an all-boys school, Willie. Really.
3: Well,
6: no cute girls.
3: There's a lot of cute guys. Boys there, I'm sure.
5: It was more like, has anybody else not Travis? Has anybody else not grown pubic hair yet?
3: Oh, who's Travis gonna, blossomed over the summer.
6: Boy, Travis got big.
7: I wonder who gets to play Juliet this year.
5: Okay. I'm just saying, just the back to school thing I find a little, don't remind me, okay?
3: Yeah, so. I'm sorry. You're still in that, you could have stopped a long time ago, dude.
6: You could have thought this through a little better.
5: No, it's just me. I get into my kid head.
3: Uh-huh.
5: Yeah. I mean, even Josh, I was asking Josh yesterday about a concert, and he said something that I think he did it unselfconsciously. One of my favorite bands, for example, is coming to town, and someone, are you going to go? And I said, not in a school night.
3: Yep. Yeah. I say that all the time, too.
5: And because I get up at 3 a.m. I can't, it's midnight. I'm home. It's 12:30, midnight, whatever.
4: Can I ask you a question? And you can be candid about this. I asked my sister Finley if she finished her summer reading, and she goes, I finished my summer reading in June. And I just go, that's so funny. I don't think I ever finished my summer reading. Is Finley maybe a little easier to raise than me or some of your other children? Because I feel like she's super responsible. I feel like you kind of killed it with this one because you had five to practice with.
5: Everybody has their own thing. I can't believe you mentioned this. I had a summer reading book that I never finished, and I was actually thinking about going. I didn't think about it. I went online, and I found it still out there.
3: You mean when you were in school?
5: Yeah, and I thought I should really finish that thing.
3: What book was it?
5: Oh, it was called Edge of Awareness. And it was a bunch of essays, and I was thinking about it, sadly, because of all the fires going on out west.
3: Mm-hmm.
5: And there was an article by Jack Kerouac when he spent a summer as a fire watcher.
4: Cool.
5: Back in the day when you would have to, they would hire college kids and high school kids to go out to a tower and watch for fires. And I remember it was really good, and I thought, gee, I probably should finish that before I go back to Mr. Manley's English class. That was a few years back. I imagine Mr. Manley's probably looking for his dentures in a dark room at a nursing home right now. Or maybe he finally jumped. I'm not sure. One of the two.
6: Did you have summer reading, Josh? I don't remember.
3: I never had it either.
8: Huh. There were programs where it was like, if you read certain books throughout the year, if you hit a number, then you got prizes or something. So you could continue that in the summer, but nothing required.
6: Right.
3: Yeah, our library would do that.
5: We had a list. We had to read.
3: What?
8: Gotcha. Yeah, I've heard of it, but we didn't have it.
4: I remember in seventh grade being so pissed off because David Copperfield was not a book about a magician. That's a bummer.
8: They made David Copperfield a summer reading book for you?
4: Oh, yeah, dude.
3: Oh.
8: Jeez.
4: I went to Boring University. You bet. Oh, yeah.
5: That's tough. That's rough. In any event, if you're a retailer out there, I guess.

0: you've got to have the back to school sign. Just to kind of depressing for the kids. So we're all having fun right now, except here, because I brought this up.
1: Yeah, that was
0: we're all sad.
1: Yeah.
0: But I was, and I got thinking about, there's a certain sort of hipness to the names of cities and stuff. Like you were talking, you drive a car called a Tucson.
2: Sure.
0: I know you're a big fan. It's a great name.
2: Mm-hmm.
0: They make that company, Hyundai makes a Santa Fe, which is a great place. Super cool. Everybody's hip. But you know what I mean? There are certain towns that, or for example, there are a lot of songs, like one of the best songs out this summer is a song about Texas. Oh, you haven't heard that one yet?
2: No.
3: No.
0: Oh,
2: is it from Morgan Wallen?
1: No, it's Ella Langley. You've heard it for sure. That's on Texas, I can tell.
0: He's choosing Texas, I can tell. It's a great song. And but it's sort of hipper. You know what I'm saying? Texas, a lot of songs about it. Tennessee, a lot of songs about it. You know, you don't hear a lot of tunes. You don't hear a lot of tunes about, I don't know, Rhode Island, Delaware.
2: Beautiful country, though.
0: No, but I'm just saying there are certain there are certain cities you're not going to have a car. Have you seen the new Chevrolet Cleveland?
1: Sure.
0: Yeah, I mean, I grew up around there. It's
1: Malibu has a better ring to it.
2: Yeah, Malibu's good.
0: Yeah, there's a certain hipness. You're not going to say it's all new. The Ford Gary. fresh out of Gary.
3: I'm just like, I just call any stolen car a Gary.
0: You're not going to get the foreign car. The BMW. Newark. That just doesn't not hip. But there's again, songs and the things that are much more. How many songs are there about California?
2: A lot.
0: Yeah, many, yeah. many.
1: California Dreamin'.
0: Mm-hmm. Yeah. Yeah, but there aren't
1: Hotel
0: as many.
1: California, mm-hmm. Probably a third and a fourth one.
0: Oh, yeah, many.
3: Californication.
2: Oh, yeah, there you go.
0: Sure. Whereas, I guess maybe every state has at least one. You've got North to Alaska.
3: Island's tough, though. I don't know any songs that...
2: Nothing. Providence.
3: No song Rhode about Island. Newport.
0: Yeah,
3: no,
0: were you disappointed when you found out that Rhode Island was actually attached to the mainland?
3: Yeah.
0: That's just not right.
3: And there's really should be called Highway Mainland. I don't know what an RHODE is, but
1: yeah, what are they getting to with that thing? Let me know what that is, bud.
0: I think he was a slave owner, I'm not sure.
1: There we go. I don't know. Cheer everybody up in the morning.
0: But you're not going to get the car thing kind of bugs me.
1: Yeah, I hear you.
0: You wouldn't have, for example, a let's see, the Pontiac Deadwood.
1: Mm-hmm.
0: Nice town, makes a good Western movie, but hey, my car wouldn't start. Well, of course it would. You bought a Deadwood. What'd you expect? So now we can move on from there and grab our stack of mail, which apparently, am I the only one that has any?
2: Pretty much.
0: Oh, sorry about that.
1: I got a brief letter over here, I think, somewhere.
0: Okay.
3: Boy, oh boy. Fall far from the tree, do it.
1: I don't know what's going on right now. We're talking about cities right now.
0: Okay, sorry. I do have this. This is from someone who calls himself K. Stryker? Yeah. I used to live in Wichita, Kansas for 38 years. I attended WSU, obviously Wichita State University.
2: Yes.
0: Wooshock. There are two division schools who have some interesting mascots. In Topeka, there's the Washburn Ichabods. Oh, that's cool. It's a British-looking chimney sweep guy with a bucket, a broom, and he's dressed in black.
3: Oh, cool.
0: That's kind of cool for
3: it's
0: the
3: not
0: game.
3: Not a crane?
0: Yeah. I guess they could have gone with the cranes, I suppose.
2: Josh, I immediately thought crane too, but
0: I never went to that school. Don't blame me. And the other one is the Pittsburgh State, whose mascot is the Gorillas. They used to have a baby gorilla.
2: No, a live baby gorilla?
0: Then they went to a human in a cheap costume.
3: Wow.
2: Oh.
0: Yeah. Yeah,
2: that is not a good idea.
3: Yeah. I'd just like to be the guy who had to take the baby out of the gorilla's arms.
2: Nope.
3: That's not a good gig.
0: As she's looking the other way. Go quick.
3: Yeah.
0: Well, thank you. This is from K. Stryker in

0: Ocala, Florida.
1: Thank you.
0: But Will, you got a letter?
2: I had a letter. I lost the letter. It was someone recommending me where to get hot chicken in Nashville, and I forget where they recommended. So we'll just keep that open-ended. If you know where to get hot chicken in Nashville, let me know.
0: And once again, you're going to Nashville, Tennessee Wednesday night?
2: Yeah, tomorrow. We're opening for Frank Caliendo down there at Zany's. Going to be a blast.
0: That'll be good. That'll be a great show.
3: Great club.
0: Are we going to get Frank to call in tomorrow?
2: Yeah, I'll bug him.
0: Yeah, well, okay, good, good. Dear Tom, your new doggy's very cute. Oh, I got a new puppy. There's a picture of me holding him. He looks kind of, he looks in the picture, he looks much bigger than he is because he's in front of my face.
3: Mm-hmm.
0: He's a little smaller than a loaf of bread. Just a very little guy, 8 weeks old. There he is. Look at that guy. Look at that face.
3: He's very cute.
4: Who's the weird guy in the right?
0: I believe that's...
4: That's you, Tom.
0: I believe that's that. I believe that's me at 3 a.m. Let's see. You said his eyes are blue. They may or may not remain blue. They may start turning a different color after 8 weeks. Well, he's 8 weeks old, so we'll see. I think it's some genetic thing.
2: Yeah, you guys have matching baby blues.
0: Yeah. You can mention Weimaraners because Chick isn't there. Chick has stated that Weimaraners freak him out. This dog is not
3: Weimaraners, yeah, are the ones they dress up as people a lot. They're gray.
0: They're kind of a brownish.
3: Were you here when we were talking about that?
0: No.
3: It's a Vizsla that my friend has. Not the Weimaraner, but anyway.
0: This is from Yvonne in Wichita, a Weimaraner lover.
2: Oh.
0: There's a famous set of photographs.
3: That's what we were talking about.
0: Of all those Weimaraners dressed up.
3: Yes.
0: Yeah, very, very funny. You guys were talking about Lucille Ball while I was gone.
3: Mm-hmm.
5: Not really.
3: We mentioned her passing.
5: I mean, it was 2 seconds.
3: Yeah, exactly.
0: Well, this is our second letter. I don't know. I wasn't here.
5: Well, that's what happens when listeners dictate our content.
0: Did she die while I was gone?
3: She's been dead, Tom.
0: Oh, okay, sorry.
3: Yeah.
4: The only thing in the news with her was like that statue, the ugly statue they had done.
0: Oh, the look.
5: That wasn't even in the news.
3: That wasn't even why.
5: Somebody said a town in New York, and Chick said, "Is Lucille Ball from there?"
3: That was it. That literally was it. Yeah.
0: I was not here. I do not edit these letters. I do not filter them. Lucille Ball came from Western New York, not upstate, in all capital letters. This is from Dan Craig, who says, "Not the James Bond Dan Craig." I would.
5: Can you imagine if Daniel Craig
2: wrote He was a friend
5: it?
2: Of the show. Oh, my goodness.
0: Lucille Ball is from somewhere near Jamestown.
3: Yes.
0: Bemis Point, whatever that area. Dear Bob and Tom Show, my wife was scared by a spider while getting out of the shower. I was doing my husbandly duty and going to take care of the spider when she said, "Can you wait until I'm unwet?"
2: Yeah.
0: She meant to say dried off, but she was so flabbergasted by the spider she couldn't remember the words. 25-year listener.
3: Aww.
0: From Huber Heights, Ohio. Anyone want to fill in the blank here? If Chick were here, he'd be saying what?
3: It's the brick place, isn't
0: Thank
3: it?
0: Thank you.
3: Yeah.
0: Home of more brick homes.
3: Home of the more, yeah. It's like Brick City or something.
0: I'm a big fan. Yeah. I got a brick house.
3: Now, nice. So do I. I have a brick house.
0: What color is it?
3: Oh, don't go there.
5: Mine's made out of straw.
0: Really?
5: My neighbor, though, his is named out of sticks.
3: Oh, right. Yeah. So.
2: Hey, buddy, I don't want to scare you, but I got a wolf that you're going to worry about.
5: I'm already very scared.
0: Is your brick house painted?
5: He's coming to my house first.
3: My brick house is not painted. It's the original brick.
0: Ah.
3: I know. Ugly? I know. It's ugly. Beautiful. I love my brick house.
2: Is it mighty, mighty?
3: Yes.
2: Is it letting it all hang out?
3: That it is.
2: Ow.
3: Are you trying to start a fight? Is that what you're doing?
5: You prefer painted brick?
3: He does.
5: Wow.
3: And I brought it up.
0: Let me explain.
4: I do not.
0: Let me explain. I like that. What is the word? Distressed brick.
3: Yes.
0: So it's like used brick.
2: Mm-hmm.
0: So it's all these. It can be really ugly.
3: Mm-hmm.
0: So that you put it up, then you paint it, and so it's all white.
5: Oh, okay. So you
3: so
5: do
3: it
5: like,
3: doesn't yeah, look
5: you,
3: distressed at all.
5: Right.
0: Yeah, it does.
3: Not if it's all white.
0: No, it's got little nicks in it.
3: But that
2: man, you're difficult today.
3: There's no change in color.
0: Yeah, it's called the color of the paint. What am I talking about?
3: Okay, brick is a light.
0: I have
3: I
0: promise you an excellent letter on the way. How about that? And then what's coming up in the world of sports, Christy Lee? I mean, Willie Chi.
2: In the world of sports, if you're happy with U.S. soccer, I've got good news for you. We got some baseball scores coming up. And that is kind of it. There's a record around here, I'm told. I'm going to get my hands on that. I'm going to lasso that as soon as I can.
0: Oh, you're going to love this world record.
2: I will.
0: You will.
2: That is a bold statement,
3: yeah.
2: Man.
0: Because it involves a...

0: game, a board game.
1: I'm a board game guy.
0: You're a board game fan.
2: Are you really?
1: Oh, yeah.
2: What's your favorite board game right now?
1: A Risk or Scrabble, but I love Risk.
3: Ah, the classics.
1: If I could have classics. like a perfect birthday for me, like me, four guys, some Risk, a few beers, that'd be a fun day.
3: Cool. Little world domination.
1: Oh my gosh. And then, I'm starting in Australia, then I'm taking over Asia.
3: Hey, these are on.
4: Don't tell me your strategy.
2: Yeah.
0: The game convention was held.
2: Gen Con.
0: And did you see that they got rained? Ceiling collapsed?
2: Oh, gosh. Heavy rain on Saturday.
0: Yeah. And the same thing occurred at Lollapalooza.
2: I was up in Chicago over the weekend.
0: Lollapalooza?
2: Yeah. Mudfest. I did not go to Lolla, but yeah, it was, I went by Grant Park and it was something.
0: We have two amazing Lollapalooza stories, one involving lesbian mud wrestling. Mm.
3: Cool. Lesbian mud wrestling. Wow.
1: That's exciting.
2: Yeah. How did they know they were, never mind.
0: No, that was, seriously.
2: I know.
0: It was a whole thing. That's what they're calling it.
1: Carabiners, maybe?
0: We'll find out what that was
2: all about. Sure didn't want to wear white sneakers, Lolla. That's all I'm saying.
0: Okay. Right now, high prices. Are you kidding? Even back to school savings, you're not saving that much. Gas, groceries, insurance. Everybody's noticed it. This is why I'm asking you to maybe look into refinancing your house, grabbing some of that money. As you know, most houses are worth a lot more than they were worth just... if you bought a house 10 years ago, it's probably more than doubled in price. You may have noticed your neighbors sold their house. You went, what? They got how much? That's what we're living with right now. And if you've got some debt or you want to do something cool with some of your money, you can get some of the money out of your house without selling it. Just refinance it and grab some of that equity. 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
10: Hi.
9: Pat Godwin's next to her.
11: Hello.
9: And there across the way at the NHTSA sports desk, it's Willie Griswold.
12: Good morning.
9: Ace Cosby's at the control board.
13: Howdy.
9: I'm Josh Arnold, and there's Tom.
14: Hey, listen, Willie's going to be opening up for Frank Caliendo. We got to get Frank on the blower, as they used to say back in the days. Get him on the blower. At least in the movies they did.
9: Yes.
14: Never with a straight face had anybody say, hey, it's the boss on the blower. But in any event, whoever is blowing or not, you can check out Willie G and Frank Caliendo Wednesday evening in Nashville, Tennessee at the great
10: Zanies.
14: Please do. Now, this next letter, I would have been somewhat, I guess, maybe holding this in doubt, except I knew a guy with this last name.
9: Oh,
10: okay.
14: So that, and maybe if you did too, that will make this more real for you. But the letter comes to us from Jake. He said, you were talking about inappropriate names. Years ago, my dad bowled in a league with a guy whose last name was Enis.
10: Mm. E-N-I-S?
14: In this case, E-N-I-S. The guy that I knew, his last name was E-N-O-S.
10: Oh.
14: However, I can assure you that we referred to him as Enis.
10: The penis.
14: Okay. Mm-hmm. That's because, of course, who wouldn't?
9: Would you go Enis the penis or anus?
15: Yeah, I thought it was an anus.
14: Yeah.
15: That's what I thought was.
14: I don't know why we didn't think of that.
9: So you went penis?
14: Yeah.
9: Oh.
14: You used to go, everyone called him Enis the penis.
9: Yeah.
14: Huh.
9: Not Enis the penis.
14: Yeah, they did. But now, in this case, our letter writer's friend, his dad's friend, was named Enis with an I, E-N-I-S. My dad bowled in a league with a guy named Pete Enis.
10: No way.
14: If you've ever bowled in a league in those days, you know the scoreboards and score sheets.
15: Yeah.
10: Yes.
14: The way they worked, it was your first initial and last name projected onto the beam above.
9: Wow.
14: Every single week right there for everybody to see, the scoreboard proudly said P, period, E-N-I-S. No joke,
10: man.
14: That's exactly how it appeared. A bowling alley full of grown adults had to pretend they didn't notice. I still think about it every time.
9: Wow. And
14: those were the days. Yeah. Did you ever, Willie, have you ever bowled in a place where they have the old-fashioned?
15: Like the overhead projector kind of style?
14: Where they have the sheets.
10: The big pencil.
14: And the huge pencils.
15: Yeah. No, and I also don't know the math on how that, is a spare worth more, is it like a multiplier situation?
14: The spare means, God, no, I'm going to forget.
10: No, don't even try. People don't have to know this. Yeah. The machine does it for you. You don't have to worry about it.
15: Yeah, I'm sorry I brought it up. You know, that was actually a pretty big mistake on my end. Let's move on here. Hey, David Rush, what's he up to? I love that guy. We're doing this?
10: We're not ready for that yet.
15: Okay, we're not doing that then.
10: I have a letter.
15: My bad.
10: I'm kind of sleepy because my daughter was flying overnight to Dublin, Ireland.
15: Oh, Dublin.
10: Oh, Dublin.
15: Hoy to hoy.
10: Landed safely about an hour ago. Thank you. But yesterday, Jack in Linden, Pennsylvania, heard Pat's Irish song and loved it.
8: Oh, thank you, Jack.
10: So he would like to hear it again, if you wouldn't mind.
14: Oh, this is something new. Now, you've been unable to play guitar.
10: Oh, and he also wanted to know if you've heard of an Irish sport called hurling.
8: Josh and I were talking about this. I have not, but I watched Gaelic football for the first time and loved it.
10: Okay.
8: And I was in the studio with our producer, Alan Johnson, and my buddy, and I'm going on and on about how much I gravitated towards this Irish football. Like, man, I love this. And because I guess it's just in me when you see stuff like that, that's anything Irish.
10: Right.
14: And then he asked, Gaelic football is what exactly?
8: Well, it's like soccer.

0: But every three steps, you have to either bounce it or hit it like a volleyball. And there's a touch of rugby.
1: Oh, I thought you were going to say every three steps, you have to stop and have a drink.
0: You come loaded. I mean, you don't have to.
1: Oh, I see. Arrive stoned, like they used to say in the Florida license
0: plate. And there's 70 minutes, 35 a half, and there's two nets. The 3 points for the lower net, and I think two or one. Somebody can correct me for the higher net, which is like a football.
2: Oh, my gosh.
0: Football post.
1: It's like skee ball.
0: It's nonstop yes. action, and it's a lot of scoring. So I really liked it. But the point was, he says, man, you love this kind of stuff. I told him I gravitate towards it. How Irish are you? And that inspired this particular song. People ask my ethnicity. I'm telling them I'm Irish, as Irish can be. I like the Pogues, and I like you too. Would you like to have a little Irish in you? How Irish am I? Well, let me think. I got the gift of gab. I like to drink with

0: boy.
1: Oh, that's nice.
2: Very Irish.
1: Remind me to tell you something about that song. That's very nice, Beth.
0: Thank you.
1: And Irish you are.
0: Oh, boy.
1: Yeah. Did you know that sometime in certain parts of England, the term Irish is a pejorative term for a toupee?
0: No.
2: What?
3: He's got an Irish?
1: Yeah, see the Irish on that guy?
2: Do people in Ireland, are they known for toupees?
0: Well, we're known for being the Polish joke of English people. Like, we're the Polish joke, Irish people.
2: Okay.
1: Yeah. A particular friend of mine, an English friend of mine, would always say that. Did you see the Irish on that guy?
3: Did you guys used to see a lot of wigs out? I feel like I don't think
2: I'm with you, Willie. You don't see them like you used to.
0: Seems to have gone down.
4: They've either gotten much, much better.
3: I'd imagine that's part of it, for
4: sure.
3: But
4: you still see the bad ones.
3: Yeah.
4: Every now and again.
1: Yeah.
2: I think being bald is more accepted, too. Much more accepted.
1: But yeah, I saw a really bad one at the airport. But, I mean, there are thousands of people.
4: Was it an older gentleman?
3: Did he take it off at TSA?
1: God, that's crazy.
4: You should have to.
1: That would be so humiliating.
4: Forced.
1: I'm surprised they don't do that.
2: Well, the snaps would make the thing go off, wouldn't it?
1: It was one of those things. There was also a guy at the gym. Remember that guy? Maybe you used to see him, Pat. It was so obvious because it would be kind of this dry thing on his head, and then there'd be this, it would just like this line of sweat going down where the hair would be wet from just like the one inch down. But that's a fair question. I wonder if toupee sales are way down.
2: I'm
0: going to say yes.
2: Yes.
1: But I mean, there are some really good ones out there.
4: And then some bad. And I always see them on older dudes.
3: Yeah.
4: Who either just don't care anymore or they're unaware that it's so bad.
1: And there were a lot of actors that, well, there are a couple of them that would, like Burt Reynolds would be very frank that he was wearing one. I think Elton John kind of fairly open about it, isn't he?
0: Oh, yeah, yeah. Yes.
4: I always loved when Rip Taylor would move his.
1: Yeah, Shatner's got a really good one.
0: And Sinatra only wore his for movies and TV stuff. He took it off at Palm Springs and at home. He had no ego about that. He just wore it for the movies.
1: Well, we've learned something today.
2: What's that?
1: The English slang term for a toupee.
2: Look at the Irish on him.
1: That guy. That's a great song, Pat.
0: Oh, thank you.
1: Thank you very much. Now, coming up, we do have a little bit of news from the world of sports at the NHTSA Sports Desk with Willie G.
0: Hey.
1: And we'll return with that and more. We're in the O'Reilly Auto Parts Studios. 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
2: ABC News, I'm Sherry Preston. Two deaths in Michigan now linked to the outbreak of that parasitic bug that's been traced to lettuce.
3: Officials say both had significant underlying health conditions that may have been worsened by cyclosporiasis and dehydration. Nationwide, more than 18,000 people have gotten sick in 45 states. The FDA has linked the outbreak in Michigan and eight other states to iceberg lettuce sourced by Taylor Farms in central Mexico and served at some Taco Bell restaurants.
2: ABC's Lana Moise. President Trump says this is the last chance for Iran to reach a peace deal, but Iran still says it has only been talking to Oman, and British officials now say a cargo ship in the Strait of Hormuz has been hit by an unknown projectile. One man is now under arrest in connection with the wildfires that have destroyed hundreds of homes in Washington state. And several Democratic states or several states hold primaries today, including in Michigan, where a Democratic race could be key in deciding which party controls the Senate.
4: Everybody has one. That thing they look at and quietly tell themselves, one day I'll own one. One day I'll take the doors off. One day, I'll drive someplace with no destination. Funny thing about one day, sometimes it shows up sooner than you think. This summer, 100.5, the Eagle Rocks, Kavanaugh, Chrysler, Dodge, Jeep, Ram, and Sonic, America's Drive-In, are giving one lucky listener a loaded 2025 Jeep Wrangler Sports, uplifted by Parrish Automotive, with sales tax paid, plus over $5,000 in cash. 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
7: It's great having you with us. There's Christy Lee at the news desk.
8: Hello.
7: Pat Godwin's there.
9: Hey, Josh.
7: Willie G sitting at the sports and leisure desk.
10: Good morning.
7: There's Ace Cosby.
11: Hello.
7: I'm Josh Arnold, and there's Tom. I believe, what do we have, a world record coming up and all kinds of things.
8: Yeah.
10: We're going to talk with Jim Dreyer, swimmer.
7: That's an ironic name for a swimmer, isn't it?
8: It sure is.
10: Yeah. Oh, just, it should be Jim Wetter.
8: Yes.
7: It really should.
10: I never thought about
7: Jim
10: that.
7: Jim Soaked.
10: Better than Jim Sank. Oh,
8: yeah. Jim Floats.
10: Yeah. We were talking about how certain city names have, they're kind of cool.
8: Mm-hmm. That's why a lot of people name their kids after cities.
10: Yeah,
8: now.
10: Brooklyn was real popular for
8: Austin's
10: a while.
8: Austin's real popular. Indy? Dallas.
12: Indy, like Indiana Jones.
8: Mm-hmm.
10: Yeah, but yeah, there are certain towns. There are lots more songs written about them. Mm-hmm. You know, cool places like Memphis, you know, Houston.
9: Galveston.
10: Galveston, that was mm-hmm.
9: That's Glenn Campbell.
7: Kansas City.
8: Here I come.
7: Kansas City.
9: Got a lot of crazy
10: And I would
9: women.
10: Say, I would argue that the song Galveston, that made Galveston hipper.
7: Hmm.
10: Whereas Memphis has already got its hip Pretty credentials. Hip, yeah. Nashville, of course. Willie will be in Nashville tomorrow night with Frank Caliendo.
12: At Great Zanies. Blocks. Thank at you very Zanies. Much. At Appreciate Zanies. That.
10: You know, there are certain cities that just have that certain hipness factor. I was looking for some cities that had the opposite. In Grays Harbor County, Washington, there is a town called Hump Tulips.
7: Hmm.
10: I wonder if they pronounce, maybe it's pronounced Humptalips.
7: Well, Humptalips is almost more
8: worse.
7: Offensive.
8: Yeah.
9: I like it.
10: Yeah. But yeah, it's Humptulips. Yeah, Humptalips sounds like a purple giraffe on a kid's TV show.
12: It does.
7: I'm Humptalips. You're who?
10: Who named this? Fire the guy, you know, yeah, the weirdo.
7: Yeah. And get rid of that hippopotamus licked a slit.
9: We thought Tickle Me Elmo was a little racy.
8: Wow.
10: Yeah, licked a slit.

0: was from Eastern Europe.
1: Right. I know, but
2: I tuned out for half a second. I came right back in.
0: Well, we were talking about odd names. Guy whose parents, if your last name is Enos, isn't even the most unclued idiot. Yeah. Not going to name their kid
3: Peter
0: or anything with a P.
1: No,
3: right.
2: You got to think about first initial. You got to think about last name first, then first name. The way it's read in attendance,
3: I've had
2: that can be a little silly sometimes.
3: And the three initials. If you put your middle and or your last name in the middle, and then
0: we've talked. Yeah, that's absolutely a thing.
3: Yeah,
0: and I still haven't quite figured out why on towels.
3: I know they put the last name put, up.
0: Yeah.
3: Big monogram.
0: So, in my case, my initials are TBG, but in the towels, it would be T, then a big G, then right?
2: I think it's probably like an ego thing, right? It's your last name. It's what you're known for.
0: Yeah, but...
2: Wouldn't you want that to be the biggest letter?
3: When people get married, they put like G and then T and K for the husband and wife?
0: Do they
3: ever do that? I don't know. I'm asking.
0: I monogram towels is low on my list right now.
3: Yeah, I don't own any either.
0: I just would like...
3: Uh-oh. He hit a nerve.
0: Well, no. Ow.
2: Did you literally hit a nerve just now?
4: Charlie Horse?
5: What happened?
4: Oh. Yeah, that's really something.
3: Nice.
4: Let's all just enjoy this.
5: They happen more and more as you get older, have you noticed?
4: Oh, dude.
5: You're lying in bed.
2: Do you need a banana or some Gatorade, man?
0: Yeah, no, I got to get some water.
3: But you need some electrolytes, dude.
0: Yeah, the point is... Those towels and, you know, like at your house, do you have what I call it a parlor bathroom?
3: Yes. Like, parlor bathroom.
0: When you walk in your house, there's a bathroom that it's not attached to a bedroom. It's just anybody
3: like a hallway
0: can use
3: bath,
0: it.
3: Yeah.
0: Yeah. And that's the one. Do you have one of those at your house, Josh?
5: Yeah.
0: Now, do you have hand towels in there?
5: Yes.
0: Now, you're a practical man. I'm assuming that they're somewhat absorbent.
4: They are. And I'm with you on this.
0: But you go to other people's houses, like say mine, and the towels in there. They might as well be made of aluminum foil.
4: Right.
0: or wax paper.
2: You talk about your house like it's a hotel you have no power over. Man, you got to get some agency in your life.
3: You don't have the disposable hand towels?
0: No.
3: I would be surprised.
4: Those are great.
3: I have those in my half bath.
0: Yeah, I can have Willie back me up on this next one. We were in an Airbnb on vacation. And and this may not be true of the room you were in.
2: What do you got?
0: In my room... There were, let me count them, 1, 2, 3, at least 4 gigantic pillows on the bed that weren't functional pillows.
3: They were just for decoration?
0: Yeah, huge ones. Mm-hmm. There were 4 of those, and then there were 2 little ones.
2: Huh.
0: Like, you know, the size of a notebook, but
3: sure.
0: Puffy.
3: Mm-hmm.
0: So you go into the room, and there's a large bed there.
3: Yeah.
0: And then there are 2 comfortable chairs.
3: Mm-hmm.
0: So what do you do? Of course, you take those decorative pillows.
3: Put them in the chairs.
0: Put them in the chairs. Ergo, the chairs no longer
3: are chairs.
2: Ah, I get it. So then where does the cuckold sit?
4: Right.
2: I've had this exact same issue. Dad, don't worry. I put the pillows on the balcony and I let my friend take a seat.
0: Now, in your case, I think because you had the bunk bed. So did you take the extra pillows and throw them up on top?
2: I had 1 decorative pillow and I had 1, you know, those itchy flannel blankets?
3: Yeah.
2: For some reason, I feel like Josh.
3: The wool blanket?
2: I don't really know.
3: Yeah.
2: It looks like a flannel shirt and it is just so itchy. That was the decorative one that I had.
4: Oh, boy, yeah, because good flannel should never be itchy.
2: But. Yeah.
0: Mm. But this extra pillow thing.
3: I have those.
0: This is a girl thing.
3: 1, 2.
2: Yeah.
0: You're never gonna go out.
3: I have 5 extra pillows.
0: You're never going to go over to a guy's house and he's going to go, "Hey, I'll tell you what, I got the game on. You guys can't sit there because I had to move the 12 decorative pillows that I have over there." No.
3: Do you have them on your couch in your living room?
4: Yes.
0: We have those blankets you heave on the bed.
3: I
4: have 4 of them on my couch.
3: 2, 4. I have 6. Yeah.
0: What is this?
5: I have 4.
0: Is there a pillow lobby in Washington causing us to create pillows?
3: No, you don't like pillows?
0: I like pillows. You sleep on pillows. I don't like those.
3: You don't put them behind your back when you're sitting on the couch or maybe
5: under
3: your
5: wife's butt, perhaps.
2: That answer the question.
4: What Pat's getting at is something that when you learn that.
5: Yeah. Oh, boy. That's a nice move.
4: Really helps everything.
2: The pillow trick, the wedge trick.
4: Yeah.
2: Man, it's just simple machines, man. Basic physics.
0: Well, I mean, we had I don't think you were here for this, Willie.
2: Tell me all about it.
0: It looks so stupid, but it works. These were the shoes designed to use on the toilet. They're like giant, they're like Gene Simmons platform shoes, and it's the equivalent of the squatty potty.
3: Yeah.
2: I've seen these. There's that. There's the squat. Am I the only person not having a terrible amount of trouble using the bathroom?
5: I'm with you on this one, Willie.
2: I don't get why all these products exist.
0: Yeah. The squatty potty, apparently, doctor recommended.
3: Mm-hmm.
0: So, yeah, but now they've come up with a thing. They're like gigantic shoes.
3: So you have to put your shoes on before you go to the bathroom?
0: Yeah,
4: you do. Yeah. You have to put on these shoes.
3: What a waste of time.
0: Do you have to take off your regular shoes?
2: And do you put them on before you sit down, or do you sit down and then slip them over?
3: Wouldn't it just be easier to have the potty?
0: I don't have that kind of time.
4: No. The Godwin's take on this
0: train is coming.
4: These are great until you die on the toilet.
5: they find you.
4: Yeah, and the paramedic goes, look at this guy. And he's wearing his S shoes.
3: Okay, I miss this story.
5: Yeah, they're ridiculous looking.
0: We'll come back with it, Christy.
3: Okay.
0: I will find it.
4: I mean, they're exactly what you're picturing. They're large platform shoes.
5: Clown-like. Yeah, they're huge.
2: If I'm going to wear those, they're going to be the Gene Simmons boots. I'm doing it all the way.
3: Oh, God, all the way up to the knee?
0: Do you remember the squatty potty?
3: Of course, my mother had one when we cleaned out her apartment. Yeah.
4: Every gastroenterologist, dietitian, doctor I talked to in the last 6 months with some of the stuff I've been having, all said absolutely.
2: For real?
4: Yeah.
2: Maybe I'll check it out then.
4: Now, if everything's fine, I'd say keep up whatever you're doing.
2: I mean, you know, I'm Tom Jr. I'm over here fibered out to the max. I'm overdosing on Metamucil every day. So, yeah, the kid's staying regular.
3: Now, I found the story.
0: Okay.
3: A gut health brand called Let Loose has released a new pair of shoes that aim to make toilet troubles a thing of the past. The so-called S shoes, I can't say the word, are a wearable form of the classic toilet stool.
2: That's really what they're called?
3: Yeah. Resembling disco-era pumps.
0: Do we have pictures of these?
3: A 7-inch tall platform.
5: Well, that's what I was talking about.
0: And they're
3: slides elevated.
5: You want to be a dude caught in those dead.
0: Okay, and you slide your feet in like you would with flip-flops.
3: Right. For optimal colon alignment and evacuation.
4: Maybe those are better than the squatty potty. Now that I look at it.
3: They're kind of cute.
4: That's your crazy. Feet don't Let slip loose. Off.
2: Am I the only person? I figured they'd be like reverse heels, so it's almost like your feet are up in a stirrup. That was my initial
4: wedges
2: kind
4: of. Yeah.
2: That was my initial reaction.
3: They're available in small and large sizes on their website for $69.
4: Now she's reading a newspaper that's the name of the paper is Le Monde. Wouldn't it have been a good inside joke if it had been
0: Le Merde?
4: Yes.
2: I thought Le Mound. Yeah, that's good.
0: Wow. And I'm sorry. And those are you can't say they're like
3: S shoes.
0: They use the S word shoes.
3: Yeah, they do.
0: I remember my suggestion was they should be called hush poopies.
2: That's funny. That's a good one. That's a really good idea.
0: They're gigantic platform shoes. The idea is they thrust your knees higher.
3: Right.
0: Should American toilets just be made lower?
2: Wouldn't that be a solution, right? Because it gets your knees up there.
3: No, because your knees are still, especially if you're short like I am. I mean,
2: like you ever had to sit in a little kid's desk at like parent teacher night or whatever?
3: Oh, I see. And your knees are way up
2: high. Because your knees go way up there, right?
4: Right. But what about when you just want to stand up and pee? I feel like now it's messier.
2: Yeah, that's you know what? That's why.
4: I don't know.
2: Sometimes you get the sharpest minds in the room, you figure something out.
0: I could just see the commercials. It would be the good poop store. You know, the guys doing the testimonials. Well, before I had my S shoes, but now, and these have built-in arches. In case I want to walk anywhere between dumps. Yeah, this is real, ladies and gentlemen. What do you Google? What was the name of the real name of the company?
3: It's called Let Loose. I'm on their website right now.
4: What did they want for a pair of those?
2: $69.
3: $69.
4: Okay.
2: Yeah. I remember because it's a hilarious number.
4: Yes.
0: God.
3: They have a size small for women and a size large for men.
0: For an additional $50, can you get goldfish?
3: The first drop sold out in 7 days.
5: Sold out. Okay. Wow.
3: Yeah.
0: Well, now let's talk a little bit about dietary issues, et cetera, et cetera. 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
2: ABC News, I'm Sherry Preston. Two deaths in Michigan now linked to the outbreak of that parasitic bug that's been traced to lettuce.
3: Officials say both had significant underlying health conditions that may have been worsened by cyclosporiasis and dehydration. Nationwide, more than 18,000 people have gotten sick in 45 states. The FDA has linked the outbreak in Michigan and eight other states to iceberg lettuce sourced by Taylor Farms in central Mexico and served at some Taco Bell restaurants.
2: ABC's Lana Moise. President Trump says this is the last chance for Iran to reach a peace deal, but Iran still says it has only been talking to Oman. And British officials now say a cargo ship in the Strait of Hormuz has been hit by an unknown projectile. One man is now under arrest in connection with the wildfires that have destroyed hundreds of homes in Washington state. In several Democratic states,

0: Several Democratic states or several states hold primaries today, including in Michigan, where a Democratic race could be key in deciding which party controls the Senate. This is ABC News.
1: Good morning. I'm Jeff Alley on the Cromwell Ag Radio Network. We're coming off a very challenging week last week for commodities. September corn was down 23.5 for the week. December corn was down 23.5. September soybeans were down 76 cents a bushel last week, and the November market was down 66 cents. September Chicago wheat was down 38.75 cents a bushel. The market is taking keys from weather and also reacting to the end of the month and profit-taking. Chicago Board of Trade wheat led gains through Friday, which was seen as an end-of-the-month profit-taking by grain traders. The fall comes after wheat posted big gains early in the week. That in reaction to the ongoing escalation in the Russian-Ukraine conflict. Shipping and the Kerch Strait tangled up, and wheat shipments are not making it out of the Sea of Azov. Rainfall is moving through the Midwest. It was last week and crossing into the weekend through the eastern Corn Belt. That, according to the latest daily forecast from the USDA, temperatures are on the rise in the plains, but precipitation staving off what many see as could be heat stress in crops. That combined with the end of the month technical correction pressured grains as we ended the week. Corey Bratlin of AgMarket.net said, in a bull market, you have to feed it daily. I'm Jeff Alley.
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6: Yeah.
8: You name it, they're going to be playing there. Yesterday, I misspoke when I said the Beatles were going to be there. It was just a joke. You see, the Beatles played the fairgrounds in the city.
6: 1964 okay, or something, okay. Whatever.
8: Grand Funk Railroad's one of them. Let's see.
6: C6, whenever.
8: But who else is going to be there? Gene Simmons, Don McLean, the Four Tops coming up on Friday, and lots of other great music on the way to the State Fair, and lots of other folks. I'll tell you all about it coming up later today.
5: Oh, hi. It's the Bob and Tom Show. We are live from the O'Reilly Auto Parts Studios. 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
6: Hello.
5: Pat Godwin's there.
9: Hey, Josh.
5: Willie G at the sports desk.
10: Hey, man.
5: There's Ace Cosby.
11: Hello.
5: I'm Josh Arnold, and there's Tommy.
8: Thank you very much. I've lost my place. Where were we?
6: We are in the O'Reilly Auto Parts Studios.
5: And you get a wide berth this week. You have a new puppy, so things are, I imagine you're a tad frazzled and excited and busy.
8: It is puppies. Funny. It is funny, though. You bring a puppy and everybody has more or less the same reaction.
9: Oh, look at the little fella.
8: Yeah.
6: He's so cute.
8: Wagging his tail. And then it's interesting the way God designed puppies to be as cute as possible with the sharpest teeth of any animal.
5: Mm-hmm. Oh, dude, yeah.
8: Sharks see puppies, they back off. Well, I could eat him or he might bite me and I'd be in a lot of pain. He's a sweet little guy. We got a picture of a little guy. His name's Bernie.
6: Mm-hmm.
8: And he's a little dog.
5: Yeah, we look forward to meeting him.
8: Okay, I'll bring him in.
5: All right,
6: no,
5: cool.
6: You won't. Will you bring him in?
8: Sure.
5: Please. Although, wait 2 weeks. I still have kennel cough. So I can't.
6: Today, August 4th.
8: Right.
6: National Chocolate Chip Cookie Day, ladies and gentlemen.
5: Oh. I'll go ahead and just say my favorite cookie.
8: Yeah.
6: I have to agree.
5: I know it's not a bold stance, but there are so many cookies out there that chocolate chip is still my favorite.
6: It's the classic chocolate, the Toll House cookie can't be beat. But thanks to Ruth Graves Wakefield.
8: And I read this story and my bubble was burst. Keep reading. See what it says.
6: Is credited with inventing the beloved treat in 1937. She and her husband, Kenneth, had a tourist lodge at the time called the Toll House Inn in Whitman, Massachusetts, where she cooked for the guests.
8: Mm-hmm.
6: The story goes, Mrs. Wakefield had run out of baker's chocolate for a cookie recipe, substituted semi-sweet chocolate because she thought the chocolate would melt like the other chocolate would.
8: Sure.
6: But it turned out it stayed, and we have the cookie that we enjoy now. However, historians note that the story is a myth and the recipe was not an accident. So she's still getting credit.
8: No, but that's one of those stories that they always tell the story about how accidents lead to great inventions.
6: Yes.
8: And that's one of the examples they always give. Mm-hmm. The chocolate chip cookie was invented by mistake when the...
11: What changes the
9: chip cookie into a Toll House.
6: Yeah. Well, the Toll House.

0: This is the brand of cookie, the chocolate chips, because that's what they called them, the Toll House chocolate chips.
1: But they're
0: named after the inn.
1: They go on and on and on and explain that that's not what really happened.
0: So what really happened? You didn't put that in the story. I don't know what happened.
1: They knew it was going to come out that way. See, this woman.
2: She still invented it. It just wasn't an accident.
1: It's okay.
0: Well, it's fine.
2: I think she gets even more credit.
0: Yeah.
2: For having the foresight to know it was going to be great.
0: Right.
1: And I will argue that the best chocolate chip cookies have the huge chunks rather than the little
0: chips.
1: Yeah, don't you like that?
2: To me, Mrs. Fields at the mall is the best chocolate chip cookie you can get.
3: They kind of know what they're doing over there, don't they?
0: Yeah.
2: I mean, it's insane.
3: I like kind of a medium rare cookie.
2: Sure.
3: A little bite in the middle.
2: Yeah.
0: Mm. Oh, where it's... Mm.
3: Yeah, a little chewy in the middle. Yeah, it's nice.
1: And is it true that if you eat them today, there's no calories at all?
0: Yeah, That's because it's National Chocolate Chip Cookie Day.
1: You can eat those instead of...
2: Tom, where are you on the chocolate chip cookie cake? That, you know, the big round brownie almost.
1: It's okay if you have a lot of vanilla ice cream on it.
2: All right.
1: Yeah. I prefer the cookie, though. But I like them warm.
2: Oh, yeah. Mm-hmm. Don't you? Yeah.
3: A cookie cake is really good when you're making a homemade ice cream sandwich. Mm. It's got that sort of chewy bite you like. It's not so hard. It's cooked evenly throughout in a way that a conventional cookie isn't.
1: Now, were you over at the house the day that we made ice cream sandwiches?
3: I was not.
1: It's really fun. It's a way to spend $50 or go buy a $8 package of ice cream sandwiches. Yeah, you make the kind of the brown cake, and then you buy the ice cream and you put it in the middle. Square or round. Well, you cut them however you want.
0: Oh, okay.
1: But I mean, it's fun and it's a nice process. And your girls or boys learn that things don't just all come in packages. You can actually start fresh and make them.
0: Yeah.
1: Same way we make homemade pizzas. Again, you can spend $40 to make pizzas at your house or go buy a really nice one from a variety of fine providers already made and ready to go. Now, we're going to whip over to the sports page. Willie G is sitting in at the NHTSA sports page for Chick McGee. What's going on over there?
3: David Rush and his family have set the Guinness World Record for the fastest time to clear a single game of Hungry Hippos as a team of four.
0: Oh, yeah?
3: Mr. Rush, his wife, and his two children were able to clear the board in 3.75 seconds.
2: Not bad.
3: Folks, beating the previous record of 4.83 seconds. The successful attempt marked Mr. Rush's 200th record title, making him only the third person in history to concurrently hold 200 Guinness World Records.
0: Man.
3: He did it.
1: Right. Yeah, do we have any video on this? David Rush, a good friend of the show, a personal hero of mine.
0: Well, at least he spent time with his family.
3: He spent 3 seconds with his family.
0: Yeah, right?
3: Yeah.
1: they had to do it many, many times before they got it.
0: Uh-huh.
1: As he said, if you think to the kids, yeah, look, you're gonna be hungry because you're not eating dinner until we break this world record. After the hippos get the record, you're in. No video. Apparently.
0: Oh, here we go.
3: Yeah, right here.
1: Okay.
3: This is exciting.
1: All right. Well, it's only going to be 3 seconds. Ready, go.
3: And just like that, folks.
2: Pretty good.
1: It's amazing.
2: I did a pretty good job.
3: Look at that. The little kid held his hand up. And then he was testifying.
1: And then whenever David gets a record, he has that little dance that he does. Mm-hmm. Takes his two fists and kind of does a semi-bend over. Yay, we did it.
0: Yeah, like the Hulk.
3: I'd imagine a let's go was yelled.
0: Yeah.
3: Perhaps.
1: Yeah, very good. Well, congratulations, David. Very good.
0: And your family.
4: Was that a court supervised visit with the kids, you think? Court supervised?
2: So much so they had cameras and everything.
0: Yeah. It's Guinness supervised.
1: Yeah. Now, we're going to switch gears.
0: Do you think that the Guinness people just live in his neighborhood now because we're over there all the time?
3: Yeah. They had to set up an office.
0: Right?
2: Either that or the Hilton rewards are just awesome.
3: Oh, my gosh. They're getting so many waffles every morning.
0: Do you need more sports over there?
3: I don't have sports. I've got a couple letters. Some people, including Tammy and Brody, told me to get some Hattie B's hot chicken. That is the plan now. Thank y'all. And then I got another letter from Mick. Mick with an M. Hey, Willie, always fun when you're in studio. If you like Risk, I bet you would love Axis and Allies. Risk with more depth. I've never played it. I'll check it out.
2: It's great.
3: It's like World War II-ish, I'd imagine.
2: Fun, dude. Yeah.
3: I'll definitely check it out.
0: Do you have a lot of board games, Josh?
2: No.
0: Oh, okay.
2: Mm-hmm. I think I have a Trivial Pursuit, and I have a Texas Chainsaw Massacre board game that's impossible. Not nearly as fun as I hoped it would be.
0: Oh, I'm sorry.
2: It was just one of those where... You know how they have these gigantic gaming conventions?
3: Mm-hmm. Yeah.
2: And those games aren't fun.

0: Like, the rules are 20. It's like a Cheesecake Factory menu of rules.
1: Yeah.
0: And you're, what? Leatherface can't go into that room until... Well, I don't get it.
1: Yeah.
0: Give me dice or a spinner.
1: My cousin had a board game party that I went to, and I just ruined it. We spent the first half hour going over rules. There was like this board game expert that was talking to us, and it was no fun. And yeah. I screamed at everybody, stormed out. Don't invite me to a party. I'll ruin it, man. You kidding me? Let's play Risk or I'm out, pal.
2: Well, that's
3: I've got this story. This happened over the weekend. The Gen Con convention.
1: Mm-hmm. Yeah.
0: Oh, yeah. That's one of those gaming conventions.
3: Exactly.
2: 70,000 plus.
3: On Saturday, it was in Indianapolis. They had a surprise, according to this news account from the Indianapolis Star, a quote, surprise deluge.
0: Uh-oh.
3: With rain pouring through the ceiling. The downpour in Hall B of the Indianapolis Convention Center happened shortly before a tornado warning was issued. Water began pouring into the large space used for games.
0: Well, it was good testing. News, though. It was sort of an impromptu shower for a lot of those people.
4: Yeah, enough for 3 days playing games.
3: The first one in quite some time. Hey, they really sank my battleship. Yeah,
0: everybody's good? It was just a...
3: I guess, yeah, I haven't read the whole... I know my son Sam went down there and was posing as me.
2: Yeah, that was pretty funny.
3: Interviewing people.
2: Yeah.
3: I wasn't there.
2: But not Tom.
3: He did. He called himself Not Tom.
2: Mm-hmm.
3: Okay.
2: Looked just like you.
3: Did he really?
2: A little bit. Yeah, he's wearing the Bob and Tom hat. Yeah,
1: that post-divorce goatee.
2: Yeah.
1: Keep you fresh.
3: Nice.
4: Safari shirt.
1: Oh, yeah.
2: Yeah. He tried.
3: Okay, very good.
1: We got a little more sports over here. Mario Pochettino is staying with the U.S. soccer team, agreeing to a 4-year contract to coach the Americans through the 2030 World Cup.
5: Don't sound like no American to me.
0: That's right.
5: Mm-hmm. It's American. Yeah. It's American soccer. Boy, where are you from?
0: You talk about David Smith or no one.
5: I'm not sure that David's even okay.
1: He got a 4-year contract.
5: That sounds kind of Old Testament to me.
1: Pretty good to get a 4-year contract when the next one is in 4 years.
2: Right.
0: So that's an interesting guy there.
2: I missed
0: that Venn diagram is a little off.
3: Why would a guy be pissed off about someone with an Old Testament? I don't know.
0: There are people
3: who are pissed off about
0: everything in my Bible happened in America. Sir.
3: Damn.
0: Sir, you have gone way too...
5: You never been to Nashville, Pennsylvania?
0: Yeah.
5: Oh, you're some kind of a queen.
1: There's that part.
0: Noel, the guy's very intolerant.
1: Excuse me. Forgot who we were dealing with here. But yeah, you got a 4-year contract, which is good because the World Cup isn't 4 years.
2: Right.
1: You don't want to get a 3-year contract. That wouldn't.
3: Where's the next one?
1: Where is the next World Cup?
3: Anybody know?
1: That is a great question.
2: I'll look it up.
1: Man.
0: Not here.
1: Not here. Brazil? That'd be fun.
2: Let's see. World Cup 2030.
3: I think the Women's World Cup's in Brazil.
2: Oh, Morocco, Portugal, and Spain.
1: Oh, that'll be cool.
2: Yeah.
3: Oh, wow.
2: Especially since Spain just won, right?
1: They just won.
3: Are they gonna be on the maybe they should do it in the fall or the spring before it catches on fire again.
2: Okay, well.
3: Sorry.
0: I wouldn't mind. I think a flaming soccer ball might actually
3: make it interesting.
4: Add to the game.
1: Yeah.
3: I
1: watch more.
3: I know that everyone loved it except for me, and I did learn a little bit about soccer, Willie. I learned that my interest in it is now nil.
2: So okay, fair enough. In 4 years, you don't have to watch.
3: Believe me, I won't.
0: I don't.
2: All right.
0: We'll see if he's watching anything.
4: Yeah. I mean, you got to keep your fingers crossed for 4 years.
3: Good point. I'll be, as they say. Pushing up daisies is the...
2: Oh, my gosh.
0: We all know Tom's going to 110.
2: Yeah, you can't put that in the universe. That you can, not what you just said.
3: Okay. Now, we're going to switch gears and head over to Christy Lee.
2: A technology company is offering a new tattoo system. It promises pain-free permanent tattoos. It's called Cypher X. The commercial launch of Microdot Tattoos has been announced. It's a tattooing platform that uses dissolving microscopic structures instead of conventional tattoo machines to ink designs into your skin.
3: What does that mean?
2: The system works, thank you for asking, by using needle-filled microdot tattoo patches, which are applied with an applicator, left on the skin for 15 minutes.
0: Oh, so it's like those fake tattoos?
1: Yeah.
2: But these have little needles in
3: them. So it's like a transdermal patch, whatever they are.
2: Mm-hmm.
1: Yeah.
2: And it delivers the ink of the tattoo, the microdots, into your skin. They claim

0: The new technology enables people to get permanent tattoos with minimal discomfort and aftercare.
1: Huh. Yeah, but there's... So my guess, if it's a patch, you'd have to pick it off the wall. It would be something pre-designed.
0: Yes, you wouldn't be able to... Right. It would be a pre-designed.
1: Isn't part of the whole deal with tattoos that you put up with the pain?
2: I would argue that. Mm-hmm. I don't have a tattoo, but it seems to me that's part of it.
3: And I think the pain can keep you from making dumb decisions. You have to go, hey, do I really want to go through this just to have, you know, Tweety Bird smoking a joint on my bicep?
1: Oh, is Oscar here?
0: Oh, man.
2: He has Marvin the Martian smoking a joint on his bicep.
1: Sorry. I don't mean to embarrass him. He's one of the funniest guys I know. I don't know. I'm not buying this.
2: You don't think it'll take off?
1: Well, the whole thing is the artistry. A great tattoo is one that has its own. It's unique. It's sure. Got its own thing.
2: I liked it better when tattoos were reserved strictly for badasses.
1: Yeah, exactly. And if you're not going to get it, could I get the third transdermal tattoo patch of the tear under the eyeball, please? and can I come back in 20 minutes? I've got to go pick up something. I'm going to get a cookie at the mall. I mean, tattoos. Yeah, I used to mean you'd been to Singapore.
2: Right.
0: You're in the Navy.
1: Right. Yeah, you were a badass. Uh-huh.
3: Now it just means you have favorite Alanis Morissette lyrics, and you want everyone to know.
4: Well.
1: Yeah.
2: Everybody's got favorite Alanis Morissette lyrics.
4: I have Go Down in the Theater on my chest.
2: You would go with that obvious choice.
1: Could I get the skull spitting out the chewed bullets, please?
3: That's badass.
2: Yeah, it is.
1: Yeah, I don't know.
0: It'd be kind of cool for easy ones, like if you were doing initials or mm-hmm. a little star or, you know, I know women that my age, especially, that do just something, you know, small, like a star, or they go with their kids and
2: what
0: not
2: hurts,
0: kids.
2: What
0: like
2: hurts
0: adult
2: worse
0: kids.
2: For women your age getting tattoos, the tattoo itself or the ironing that has to take place before?
0: Ouch. Man, that was mean. I have plenty of unwrinkled skin still.
2: I said women your age. I didn't say
0: yeah,
2: you.
0: Well, you're implying that all women my age.
1: Wow.
4: Josh just stepped on it.
2: The ironing. I'm just saying, you want a smooth canvas, don't you?
4: Sure. Yeah, you can't.
1: Oh, wow. And it's interesting. Yes, well, Josh was leaving, someone had put had put stopping strips underneath his tires.
2: I mean, you want to sand a table before you paint it.
1: So are they going to have these are permanent tattoos, though?
0: Correct.
1: But there's no needle.
0: I don't think you're going to buy these at, you know, the five and dime store.
2: These are Claire's tattoos.
1: Yeah. This is going to be
0: where they sit there and pierce your ears and you get a tattoo at the same time.
2: Right.
0: Two for one.
1: Do you have any tramp stamps? I was hoping for one that had a big arrow pointing down. It said, eat at Joe's.
0: Oh, God.
2: I call it Joe.
1: Sorry. Coming up.
3: I call it Joe.
1: Coming up, we're going to talk to a swimmer, a guy that has actually did the swim across Lake Michigan. He's got a new thing he's doing. It's really cool.
3: Did he go across east-west or north-south?
1: East-west.
3: Okay. You know, guys, you got to ask questions sometimes.
0: No, that's a fair question.
3: This is tough journalism. Yeah. Yeah.
1: Do you go the five times as long or just the relatively long, long way? Coming up, we have therapists in the news. Kind of an interesting thing. We'll, of course, have Today in History. And marijuana versus cigarettes.
0: Yeah.
1: Well, who's doing the most of what?
0: And we have penis in the news. We didn't talk about it yesterday. We got to get to it today.
1: Oh, I want to say the fifth time in history mm-hmm. there's been a successful transplantation of the male member.
2: Wow.
1: And we'll find out about that when we return to the O'Reilly Auto Parts Studios. 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

0: do, really.
1: But I mean, they're obviously going to be, they're not going to be originals.
0: Yeah.
1: It's just going to be some, you walk in and pick one off the wall.
2: Why couldn't it be original? Why couldn't someone graphic design something?
3: Yeah, maybe eventually. But
1: Eventually.
0: A lot of people pick them off the wall anyway.
1: That's true. But eventually there'll be a computer program where you can.
4: So it's 15 minutes.
0: Mm-hmm.
2: Well, I think you'd be surprised.
4: That's not long.
2: But how much computer programs are already used in tattooing?
1: But I'm saying eventually there'll be some program where you type it in and it spits out a sheet of
0: the patch.
1: That has the patch and you stick it on. And,
2: They're already doing that with a stencil and then still tattooing over it.
0: Right.
2: Yeah. I mean, this makes it much easier, but I think the artwork element is already happening.
1: Yeah, but the romance is gone.
4: It is, yeah.
1: I mean, you want to be in a place where the potential of getting hepatitis is still a solid 60%.
3: Oh, yeah.
0: Oh, you know,
1: right. There's a tattoo gun sitting in a bucket of what may or may not be.
4: I don't think those exist.
3: Well,
4: Getting a tattoo is like getting your hair done. It's like a form of therapy. Like you have a relationship with this person and you talk to them. And I mean, you're sitting there for hours sometimes.
3: This is just another option. Traditional tattooing won't go away.
0: No.
4: Yeah, no.
3: There will always be those who want those.
1: This just sounds like something at the mall, not...
3: Yeah.
4: Yes.
1: I was in Shanghai and found myself hungover and getting an anchor tattooed on my arm. Those days are gone. Mm. Yeah, we've been seeing a lot of tattoos. A lot of tattoos on ladies' legs, I've noticed, in the summertime with shorts.
0: Mm-hmm. Okay.
2: You got to stop looking at ladies' legs.
1: We can't.
2: I mean, it's not going to bring anything good to your life.
3: Okay. You're going to get caught.
1: Now, we were also talking about the... I don't know. Were you here the day we had the story about, I think you were, the shoes designed to help the movements of the bowels?
4: Oh, yeah.
1: It's like the squatty potty. It props up your...
4: the shush shoes.
1: Mm-hmm. Yeah. It props up your knees.
0: 7 inches.
1: I hadn't seen the photograph of the guy wearing these. Do we have that?
4: Yeah. Let loose? Is that what it says on the front?
0: Let loose. Yeah, that
1: and
0: sure
1: it shows
0: does.
1: A guy reading the paper.
0: Mm-hmm. That's attractive.
1: Got a nice high white socks.
0: You're supposed to leave them next to your toilet and then slip your feet in.
3: You know what he's doing that I don't know that I would do?
2: What?
0: Wear a robe?
3: Yeah. He's crapping while wearing a robe.
4: Nobody does that.
3: Isn't there a danger of that robe
0: falling into the toilet?
3: Or even the OB being the dunking into the water.
0: Oh, yeah.
2: Is there a chance that's a special toilet robe that is cut away, sort of like a fancy cape?
3: Maybe.
2: Right?
3: If anybody has it, it's that douchebag.
2: Look at him.
5: Yeah. Olive oil slicked hair.
1: Does he have his hat on backwards?
3: Yeah, he wears those S shoes all when he's with a tall man, I bet, also.
0: They do have a disclaimer on their website. Do not walk in these. Do not run in them. Do not dance in them.
1: So if you're listening to what we're talking about, the squatty potty, it forces your... It's like a platform that forces your knees up.
0: Yeah, they say
4: over your hips.
1: Now describe these, Christy.
0: Yeah, these are like platform shoes that you saw in the disco back in the day.
4: Yeah, you could see these at a drag brunch this weekend.
1: Yeah.
2: Absolutely.
0: And there's slides, and you just slide your feet into them, and you sit down, and... They're supposed to be cute and fun to sit next to your toilet rather than the ugly squatty potty. But
1: what was the name of the company? Is it like
0: Let Loose?
1: Oh, Let Loose.
0: And they also sell a probiotic type supplement that keeps you regular, if you will.
1: There are plenty of those out there.
0: I know.
1: You don't have to get a pair of weird shoes.
0: No, but they do sell them as a combo. I did see that.
1: I see. And I suggest that instead of calling them S word shoes, they should have gone with something that... Like hush poopies. I was telling a friend of mine that story, and I mentioned the hush poopies idea, and he goes, I don't understand.
0: You didn't know what hush puppies were?
1: No, he thought hush puppies were just the food.
0: Yeah, that's true.
4: Yeah.
2: What else would they be?
4: They're shoes.
0: That's a shoe.
2: I did not know that.
3: Oh, yeah.
1: Oh, yeah.
0: Yeah, it's a shoe brand back 70s. In the day.
1: Cool. Oh, they don't make them anymore?
3: I barely remember them as a kid, so it makes sense.
5: It was very popular for a while when I was a kid.
0: I always thought old people wore them, like...
1: Yeah, hush puppies were... kind of like bland.
2: Like Keds or something?
4: Like leather loafers.
1: Yeah.
0: They still make them. Yeah.
1: Yeah.
0: Like mainly suede, they were usually. Yeah.
1: So that joke doesn't work for most people. Sorry.
0: No, it doesn't.
3: Buster Browns kind of does.
4: Yeah, I remember those.
0: Red Ball Jets. Do you remember those?
1: I do remember Red Ball Jets.
3: But is that
0: thought it was a Buster Brown product.
3: But for the poop joke. Buster Brown.
0: Oh, yeah. I get it. I'm sorry.
1: Red Ball Jets if you have Palliposis or whatever.
2: Air Force number twos, that's clunky.
1: Crap clogs would be better than
2: that's fine. Yeah,
4: I mean, crap clogs.

0: Well, they use the S word. You can't.
1: Yeah, you can't even say that. So how can you market it?
2: Crap Crocs is alliterative, but I don't like that either.
3: There are some Crocs that are tall enough.
4: Yeah.
3: That could be used for that.
2: Have you ever, this is very indelicate. Have you ever used the restroom while wearing heels at a formal event? And if so, has that helped you in the same way these might?
1: No, I mean, I've obviously worn heels and gone to the restroom, but I've never been in a situation at the same time. That would be very awkward.
0: Hey, Dolores, why are you wearing the 12-inch heels? Well, I'm kind of constipated. I figured if I have to go, this will shove my knees to the ceiling.
3: You have your formal dress all bunched up around your waist. Oh, that's a look.
0: No. How about Pumas?
2: That's good.
1: There you go.
2: The people at Pumas might have an issue with it, but yeah, that's good.
0: Okay. Let's move forward here. We have Christy Lee at the Bob and Tom News Desk. And do you want to do the transplant
1: thing? Yeah, surgeons at a hospital.
0: Can I just say before we get to this story? We had to double check this one because it's just the name of this guy is, it just seems like something you would find in National Lampoon. But this is the guy, these names are all real.
1: Okay. Surgeons at a hospital in Vietnam announced they have completed one of the world's first successful penis transplant using brain dead donor organ. The recipient, a 43-year-old businessman who underwent complete removal of his penis 4 years ago.
5: You guys understand what I'm understanding now is the difference there.
3: Yeah.
5: The person's not dead.
3: No.
5: They're just brain dead.
1: Yeah.
5: So they take his wiener.
1: Yeah. Right.
5: And I guess they've given up all hope that they're going to cure his brain deadness. That's the first sign that the doctors go, you're never going to get better.
2: Yeah. Well, then if he does come back, it's, sir, we have good news and we have bad news.
5: Right.
2: We brought you back.
5: Good news is, hey, you're here.
1: I thought the same thing, Josh. It's like, wait a minute.
0: Hey, Spain won the World Cup while you were down, while you were out. But no, I didn't put the whole story. They transplanted, they took whatever else they take, a whole bunch of organs.
3: Okay.
1: But
0: this is only the fifth time in history this has been done successfully.
1: Yes, the recipient, a 43-year-old businessman who underwent complete removal 4 years ago to treat a medical condition, now has a new penis, thanks to the main surgeon, Dr. Duong Duc Hung. The donor was a university student. Slow down.
5: It's really close to Long Duck Dong from 16 Candles.
2: And it's got Hung in there. That's a fair word.
0: Last name is H-U-N-G Hung. His first name is Dong.
5: Yeah.
1: It's... Okay.
5: Oh.
1: It's D-U-O-N-G. I would
0: say...
1: The
0: U is silent. Don't you know you're Vietnamese?
1: Oh, for the joke I do, yes.
0: Dr. Hung is this guy's name.
1: Yes.
0: Well, but if you're going to get a penis transplant, I mean, you want to go to Dr. Hung.
1: Of course.
0: You don't want to do... hi, I'm Bill Microdick. How are you?
2: Yeah, I thought you were going to go with Dr. Little, but I'm glad that you stretched your legs on that one.
1: All physicians will continue to monitor the patient's urinary and sexual function, sensory recovery, and reproductive potential. Dr. Hung said the transplant has given the patient back his quality of life, confidence, and happiness.
5: Wow. I mean, so the body could reject the... penis.
6: You could be doubly rejected on a date.
5: I know, yeah. I know I've had some bodies reject mine.
2: And that's okay.
0: He'll have to take whatever the anti-rejection
1: medicine,
0: medications are for that. But hasn't this been the transplanting of the male member? Hasn't this been the topic of several sort of comedic pornographic films? I'm assuming... I mean, the
6: Frankenweenie, actually.
1: Well, we're talking about John Wayne Bobbitt right here. Is that what you're talking about?
0: No, I was talking more like...
2: Kind of like Face-Off?
0: More like you would have... I could see kind of a racial component to this.
1: Okay. All right.
5: No.
1: No, let him go.
5: Go ahead.
3: Everybody be very, very quiet.
6: We're going to have a new host tomorrow. So
2: whoever's doing the cameras, do not cut to any of us. Let them die up here.
6: No one laugh.
5: Tell us about this comedic racial penis porn.
6: Turn off my camera.
0: So I guess no one would understand the premise then.
5: I know you honey, honey.
0: And you'd, Go ahead.
5: Something's different about you.
4: Did you get a haircut?
5: No.

0: don't turn the lights on.
1: Yeah.
0: Why are they calling this movie Any Pork in a Storm? Well, this funny thing happened to me the other day.
2: When we come back, we'll have an update on Lollapalooza.
3: Yeah, what's going on with all the kids and rain?
2: Marijuana versus cigarettes. And
3: I'm taking cigarettes and six.
1: I'd say everybody's a winner.
2: And this is something that I know a lot about. Are you storing stuff in your parents' home as an adult?
0: Or are your kids storing stuff
2: That's
0: in
2: what
0: yours?
2: I mean.
0: Yeah.
2: Adult kids, are you storing stuff in your mom and dad's home? Yes.
0: Are you experiencing this right now?
2: Oh, yeah.
0: Okay. Okay. Well, mm-hmm. the stats aren't all that surprising.
2: No.
0: In many cases, parents are storing their kids.
2: Yes,
0: adult kids
2: they are.
0: In their home. We'll find out about that. So you're adding a bathroom to the basement, huh? It's a long story. Shut up. We're going to return to the O'Reilly Auto Parts Studios. 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
7: Good morning. A Paragould man is facing two counts of sexual assault after police say he repeatedly touched an underage victim inappropriately while he was living in the same home. 35-year-old Jonathan Hawkins briefly fled the state after being confronted about the allegations. He was caught over in Tennessee, arrested, and brought back to the Greene County Detention Center. His bond is $250,000. In other news, a Jonesboro woman is facing drug and criminal impersonation charges after police say she went door-to-door in a residential neighborhood pretending to be a St. Bernard's employee running a drug take-back program. She actually was able to collect prescription medications from several unsuspecting residents. 37-year-old Corey Portovi was caught when a neighbor who actually works for St. Bernard's recognized her scam. Officers found her carrying a bag with pills in it belonging to someone else when they confronted her. Your KH Storm Team forecast, sunshine today, 89. I'm Brett Hall with the Jonesboro Media Group.
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11: There's Jess Hooker.
13: Hi.
11: Willie G at the sports desk.
14: What's up, man?
11: Ace Cosby's there.
15: Hey, Luke.
11: I'm Josh Arnold. There's Tom.
16: Jess Hooker has informed me that we have some kind of a, is it a quiz or a test? What's going on?
13: Kind of. It's called the Tone Challenge. And so I gave you guys post-it notes during the commercial break. You can flip them over and take a look.
11: You've asked us to keep them face down until now.
13: Yes, until okay. Now. You could take a look.
16: Okay.
13: And I am going to give you three phrases. And in those, the first phrase I give you is the first emotion that you have to say it in.
11: Okay. All right.
13: So you have four emotions on your post-it note. Is it four or three? It's three. Sorry, I can't count. There's three emotions on there. I'm going to give you three phrases. We do those in order, okay?
11: Okay.
13: So the first one is just O. Just in that emotion, whoever wants to start. Pat, do you want to?
12: Sure.
13: Okay.
11: Do we guess what his emotion is?
13: You can, yeah.
16: Do we all have the same?
8: We all have the same?
13: They're all different order. They're all a different order.
16: Oh, I see.
13: Yes, they're a different order.
11: So Pat is going to apply the emotion to the phrase O.
13: Yes.
12: Oh.
8: Flirty.
17: Horny.
13: Boom.
16: Well, that was your flirty?
12: Flirty. I won.
11: Yeah.
12: What more do you need, Tom?
11: I would say that was flirty.
13: That was flirty. That was well done.
8: Oh,
13: yeah. I like
16: no,
13: that.
16: No, there's you can't add the.
8: I don't have to say it. Mine isn't flirty.
13: Okay.
8: I was just.
13: Oh, she was doing her flirty. Yeah. Okay.
16: Oh, yours is?
8: No, mine isn't flirty.
16: Okay.
12: Let's go.
8: Okay. Oh.
17: Surprised?
11: I'm going to say interested.
8: No.
12: Do it again.
8: Oh,
16: that's supportive.
8: Yes.
12: Whoa.
13: There you
11: very
13: go.
11: Good.
13: Oh, yeah.
11: Supportive.
13: Okay. Joshie, your
12: that
13: turn.
12: That was a hard one.
13: Yeah.
11: Yeah.
8: Sarcastic.
11: Yes.
12: Yeah.
8: So we all have the same three.
13: You have the same three, and it's okay that you have the same three. But
8: oh, okay. Yeah.
11: We're just doing it a different time.
13: Yeah, you're doing it a different time.
11: So that was my sarcastic.
13: Yeah, and we're gonna work up our phrases, okay? This is just practice.
17: I didn't know you were doing sarcastic, and I go, I can't put a tone to it, but you remind me of my dad for some reason. That was my first thought.
16: Okay, now I'm supposed to say oh?
13: Yes.
16: And what? Do
13: the
16: I?
13: The first one. The
16: oh,
13: first,
16: okay.
13: Yeah.
16: Oh.
17: Is that flirty for you?
16: Yes. Yeah. I gave Josh the look. Is that
11: you
16: unfair?
11: Did. Yeah. And it twitched.
8: I'm not surprised you looked at Josh either.
17: Oh, yeah. He's got a huge
13: okay,
17: pressure.
13: To mix
8: he loves
13: it,
8: him.
13: To mix it up a little bit, you guys get to choose between your last two for this last phrase. We're going to skip to this last phrase. And the last phrase is, you shaved your bush.
11: Okay.
13: So you have to apply one of the last two emotions to the phrase, you shaved your bush.
11: All right.
13: Okay? Your choice.
11: Godwin?
12: Am I up?
13: Yep.
12: All right. You shaved your bush?
16: Oh. Disappointed.
12: Boom! That's two for two.
16: And that's acting.
12: By the way, I am.
8: You shaved your bush.
11: Oh, very flirty.
13: I think we know that one. Well,
17: Christy, whenever you do hot stuff on here, it breaks my brain. I don't know, I've known you since I was a kid. You're like a mother figure. Now my brain's broken.
12: You shaved your bush.
16: Enthusiastic.
13: That's good.
8: Supportive. Enthusiastic. Yes.

0: All right, Tom.
1: Well, they've already done all three.
0: Okay, well, do it. You do one.
2: Can pick another.
3: Yeah, do it.
0: How about player's choice? You apply any emotion to you shaved your bush.
3: Well, it comes naturally to you, man.
2: When you shave your...
4: You shaved your bush!
2: I'm going to go with enthusiastic.
1: Yeah, yeah. Ecstatic.
2: Well, I hope someone got that.
1: Now let's do different ethnic voices. I'm going to start with Jamaican. Hey. And I'm gonna do Asian. And give me a second. There's a visual component.
0: Okay. You need Scotch tape. Yeah.
1: Dude, don't pull a muscle in that right leg. Okay. Well, thank you very much. That was fun. We're going to push
4: forward. What's that called? A tone? What?
0: Tone challenge?
4: Tone challenge.
0: There's a couple of different phrases that people are throwing around, like you do you, things like that. Another one is you washed your ass.
3: Yeah.
0: So you have to apply a tone to that. Yeah.
3: Honor the late, great Red Fox.
0: Right, exactly. Mm-hmm. So, yeah, you have to say
1: you
0: that.
1: You washed your ass?
0: Yeah, you have to guess the tone.
3: Yeah, by the way, what tone was that? Was that surprise? Was that disappointment? It sounded like you were
4: bewildered almost.
3: Yeah, it was confused disappointment. Like, what are these trends these people are doing?
1: Yeah, no, boy, you're disappointed about that. Yikes.
0: I saw a fun one that was the mom from E.T., the actress.
4: Dee Wallace Stone.
0: She did the You Shaved Your Bush challenge. And she did it with her daughter, and it was very funny. If you want to look up one of the
4: I bet they were laughing.
0: Yeah.
1: Who was it?
4: Dee Wallace.
5: She was in E.T.
4: Otherwise known as Dee Wallace Stone.
0: Yeah, E.T.'s mom. So it's very funny to hear her say that phrase.
1: I see. Well, thank you very much. Coming up, we're going to talk with world-class swimmer Jim Dreyer, who's got something he's going to be doing. We met him, was it a decade ago when he swam across Lake Michigan?
5: It had been that long.
1: I think it's been longer than that. We'll talk to him about what he's got coming up. It's a really cool thing, really cool tribute. He's going to be towing a couple of dinghies full of 250 cannonballs.
4: That's crazy.
5: When you teased this yesterday, I was like, wouldn't the cannonballs drag him down?
1: Right.
5: How is he going to tow?
1: Well, I didn't really have the facts.
5: I just said
1: he was going to be swimming...
5: Towing cannonballs. And I'm like...
1: I didn't even say towing. I said he's going to be swimming with 250 cannonballs.
5: That's right. You did.
1: But we'll find out what it's all about. It's a great thing he's doing.
5: Strong legs.
1: We'll look forward to talking to Jim coming up a little bit later. What's coming up in the news?
5: Coming up in the news, we have marijuana versus cigarettes. We have a Lollapalooza update. We have a heavy metal concert. We didn't get to that yesterday in a very interesting place. And we have horror soundtracks in the news, Josh.
1: Horror.
5: Horror.
0: Yeah. Oh, okay.
5: Yeah, Not horror soundtracks. That would be totally different.
3: Yeah, they'd be like TLC.
4: I don't take checks.
1: I hear it all the time.
3: That's one of their classics.
5: Yeah.
1: What do they take these days? Was it like Venmo? Can you?
4: Zelle is what I prefer.
1: Okay.
3: Easier for taxes.
1: Mm-hmm. Right now, let's talk about taxes, money, prices. I don't have to belabor the point. Everything's more expensive than it was a while back. And American Financing is a company that helps people finance their homes, of course. And among other things, right now, they're quite busy doing one thing, which is doing refi. 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
3: Good morning. A Paragould man is facing multiple child endangerment charges after police say he grabbed the steering wheel during an argument in a vehicle, and it caused the vehicle to run off the road and flip over with three children inside. Matthew Jones admitted to police that he messed with the steering wheel during an argument, but he said it wasn't intentional. The female driver, however, told officers that he grabbed it deliberately. In other news, candidate filing is underway for municipal races across Craighead County. 50 different candidates, at least, have thrown their hat into the ring in the last couple of days. Residents have until noon tomorrow to file. So if you're thinking about political office, this is your chance. We've got the list of candidates and offices in our story at JonesboroRightNow.com and the Jonesboro Right Now app. Your K8 Storm Team forecast, pretty much like yesterday. Decent amount of sunshine, couple of clouds, and a high about 89. It might hit 90, but we just like how 89 sounds better. Have a good Tuesday. I'm Brett Hall with the Jonesboro Media Group.
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4: Coming up.
5: Welcome back to the...
6: Okay.
4: I got out
6: in
4: a timely manner. The word you're looking for is elegant.
6: Okay.
5: Well, that was actually my bad. I lost my composure, and I could have just... Hey, it's the Bob and Tom Show. We're live from the O'Reilly Auto Parts Studios.
4: All I know is I walked in the green room, and all I heard Hooker say was, I'm worried about the pie.
6: What's wrong with the pie?
4: I don't know.
5: Nothing. We'll get to that in a second.
7: Okay, yeah.
5: Christy Lee's at the news desk. Pat Godwin's there.
8: Hey.
5: Jess Hooker made us a delightful tomato pie.
7: Yeah.
5: Which is... kind of exactly what it sounds like, but not a little different. Yeah. There's Willie G at the sports desk.
8: Hey, man.
5: Ace Cosby's at the control board.
8: Hey.
5: I'm Josh, and there's Tom. I just tried the tomato pie. And,
7: right.
5: It's a really good tomato pie if you've had it before.
7: Right.
4: But what's the tomato pie?
6: I saw a recipe for tomato pie just yesterday on Instagram.
7: Yeah, it's everywhere because tomatoes are in season, obviously. Right. And this is not a part of my Hooker the Cooker. This is a part of me cooking for my family at home. They didn't like it, so you guys got the leftovers.
9: I love that.
7: That's a different series that's coming out.
5: Called Vultures.
7: Yeah. Called Please Eat This. Yeah. So tomato pie is, it's much like a fruit pie, only it's tomatoes and a cheese mayonnaise mixture stacked. Yeah. And then you bake it.
4: Full of tomatoes.
5: It's pretty summery.
7: It's very summery.
5: And I had a whole piece. I would have preferred maybe two or three bites.
7: Exactly.
5: It got I don't know. It's one of those things where it got less rich. Good.
7: Is it? Yes, yeah. It's rich. I think it'd be cute if you had it in like a bite-sized form as an appetizer.
5: Right. You're exactly right.
7: I think that's the way it should be served.
5: Like those mini quiches kind of things.
7: Yes, like a little stick. I think that's the perfect way to do it. It's too much.
9: What kind of cheese are we working with here?
7: I did a dill Havarti.
9: Okay.
5: Which is great.
4: That sounds like the name of a lifeguard.
6: Dill Havarti?
4: Yeah. Watch out for sharks. Dill Havarti lost his leg last week.
6: Poor Dill.
7: Yeah. Tom missed last week's Hooker the Cooker. We did chicken nuggets, two-ingredient chicken nuggets in the air fryer.
4: Oh, nice.
7: Yeah, so I took chicken thighs and ground them up with an entire bag of spicy pork rinds.
9: Ooh, that sounds great.
4: That does sound good.
7: Yeah, so...
4: Is this posted in Hooker the Cooker?
7: Yeah, it is.
4: Okay, tell people how to find that.
7: Go to YouTube and search Bob and Tom Hooker the Cooker, and you can find the last three episodes of the series, and this week we'll have a new recipe coming out Thursday night.
4: As a cook, I don't know if you heard us talking about this. Today is
6: National Chocolate Chip Cookie Day.
4: And I had always, you always heard the story that they were invented by accident.
7: Sure.
4: The lady was putting the chocolate in, thought it would... That's not true.
7: Not true. I didn't know that.
4: Yeah, they say that's a myth.
6: But who are they? They weren't around. No one really knows.
9: You know who they is.
6: Yeah.
9: We all somebody know who they is.
6: They just
4: I bet it's MSNBC. That's who I bet it is.
6: They just wanted to change.
9: I don't trust no Rachel Maddow. I'll tell you that right now.
4: She ain't eating nothing she cooks. Only she's ever eaten beaver.
9: Oh, my goodness.
4: I didn't know.
9: Oh, my goodness.
5: Sir, we said you could sit in one more segment. If you behaved yourself.
8: And, we have a new character in the show.
5: We got to be honest, sir. You're not behaving yourself.
8: It's not Tom. It's a new character.
5: Right.
7: Right.
4: So, yeah.
9: Tag team of the crew.
7: So how do you take your chocolate chip cookie? You want a small cookie? You want a big cookie?
4: I like the big ones with huge chunks of chocolate.
7: I'm with you.
4: Not the little.
6: Yes. I'm a
4: not the little.
7: Not the tiny ones. I don't like those either.
6: I like a straight Toll House off the bag of Toll House chips recipe.
7: You can't go wrong with that recipe.
5: Delicious.
7: Yeah.
9: I love that. But if it's a perfect Willy Day, I want a little peanut butter in there. And I want a little flaky salt on top of that cookie.
6: Okay. I do like the flaky sea salt.
5: I never heard of that.
6: The flaky sea salt.

0: Oh, it's good.
1: Oh. Yeah.
2: My chocolate chip cookies are very cakey. They're thick and cakey.
1: Interesting.
2: Walnuts, dark chocolate chips.
1: I want a Mrs. Fields mall cookie.
2: I don't know if I've ever had one.
1: Well, you're amazing. Not living a life.
2: Yeah. Is it warm? Is it always warm?
1: It's very warm.
3: It says historians note that the story is a myth.
0: Well, historians don't know. They weren't there.
1: I see this just proves the lady's even more of a genius.
0: Right.
4: Yeah.
0: Yeah.
1: She figured it out on her own that these semi-sweet chocolate chips would be good.
4: Yeah, not like that dummy that figured out Viagra by accident. This gal knew what she was doing.
1: Yeah.
0: If you've ever eaten baking chocolate, if you tried to eat it, it's horrible.
2: Yeah,
3: but yesterday,
1: it's a fat kid's nightmare.
0: It is.
3: But yesterday was a chocolate chip cookie dough eating day.
1: I love that.
3: Yeah.
4: That's a great day.
3: Today, officially chocolate chip cookie day.
0: Which brings me to marijuana.
3: Okay.
0: New federal data shows marijuana use has now surpassed cigarette smoking in the United States.
4: We did it, boys.
0: According to the 2025 National Survey on Drug Use and Health, about 44 million Americans aged 12 and older reported using marijuana regularly over the past year.
2: Whoa.
0: That's compared to over 36 million who said they smoked cigarettes. Smoking remains the most common way people use marijuana, followed by edibles.
3: So it's getting a little confusing.
0: And cannabis concentrates.
3: There's two different things going on here. Smoking cigarettes versus marijuana use.
0: Right. So it could be a lot of different use. It's not just smoking marijuana.
3: Yeah. But then.
0: Yeah.
3: But I noticed on vacation, I don't know about you, Willie, we were out in Colorado. I think I saw maybe three people smoking.
4: Yeah, I saw a construction worker, I saw the waiter, and then the guy that I bummed one off of. I saw all those guys smoking a cigarette. Okay, couldn't believe it.
0: While marijuana use continues to grow, alcohol remains by far the most commonly used
3: substance. Marijuana was supposed to make everything more chill and more... Have you driven anywhere lately? All the a-holes out there in cars... they're not smoking marijuana. It wouldn't be so mean.
0: Don't get me started.
3: Yeah, yeah, really?
0: Mm.
3: Do you encounter the same idiot I did in a parking lot yesterday?
0: Over 129 million Americans ages 12 and older reported currently drinking alcohol. So it's by far.
1: How many? I'm sorry.
0: 129 million.
1: Oh.
3: About a third?
1: Yeah. A third? Okay.
0: Mm-hmm.
2: Are you saying 12 and older?
0: Yeah.
2: Okay.
0: 12.
1: I think that's fair.
2: I mean, if we're being honest,
1: it's.
4: Yeah.
1: Wait, you started drinking at 12?
2: That was the first time I had a drink, sure.
4: Yeah, me too.
0: Oh, wow.
2: Oh, yeah. We would have.
0: You hoodlums.
3: Wait a second. Hang on a second. Everybody quiet down.
2: Yeah.
3: Bat's about to beat us all. Go ahead,
5: Bat. Well, whiskey on the gums when you were teething as an Irish
0: baby.
5: Well,
0: that doesn't
2: count.
5: Yeah. It's kind of noise.
3: It was a full shot.
0: You can't do it now.
1: How old is...
3: Didn't you have a Jameson instead of Lavoris?
5: Absolutely.
1: How old is a freshman?
4: 13, 14?
2: Yeah. Oh, no, 14, 15.
5: 14, yeah.
1: Okay.
5: Yeah,
1: so 14, I was only a couple years after you guys.
2: Yeah.
1: Yeah.
3: Now, what is it when you combine the two? You combine marijuana and tobacco.
4: Getting twisted? Oh, no, it's a spliff.
0: Blunt.
4: Oh,
0: split?
3: Wait a minute.
0: I'll do this again,
4: and every time I do this, people write it, and they go, whenever Willie's on, all they do is talk about weed. This is for you nerds. I know this. Okay, so a joint... is just ground marijuana rolled into a
3: check
4: cigarette paper.
3: Gotcha.
4: A blunt is a tobacco leaf. So it's a cigarillo that you break down like a cigar. You put pot in there. A spliff, you use a rolling paper. You combine marijuana and tobacco. Are we good?
0: Good.
1: You like spliffs? Okay.
4: I used to love spliffs.
1: Gotcha.
4: I can't do it anymore.
3: That leads to smoking cigarettes, though, doesn't it?
4: Yeah, well, I mean, I was already kind of smoking cigarettes, so it worked out pretty well. The spliff was good because I found smoking a joint and a cigarette before going to high school was kind of challenging. And with the spliff,
0: you can get it all done.
4: You mean you can knock that out before 5 a.m., make it to the radio station by 6, you're good to go with dad.
1: What's it called the first time you try a one-hitter with the cool kids and you put it in your mouth backwards and end up eating half of it?
0: Well,
4: if you never smoke again, that's a one-hitter wonder. But if you keep going.
1: A one-hitter wonder.
3: Wow.
1: Pot has a sting to it when it gets, at least this did.
2: Yeah.
1: It had a kick.
4: Do you know what they call that? When you suck in, you eat it by accident? Scooby snacks. I got Scooby snacks.
2: Really?
4: Yeah.
3: God, they thought of everything, didn't they?
4: Yeah. A lot of fun words in the pot community, you guys. Come on over.
1: You ever heard Bloodhound Gang Scooby snacks?
4: I have not.
1: You'll be a fan of that.
4: I'll have a fun afternoon, man. That's good. I like leaving here with homework. I love that.
1: Listening to the Bloodhound Gang, not homework, my friend.
4: Thank you.
1: A pleasure.
3: Really?
1: Yes.
0: Nearly another new poll out there shows nearly half of adults in the U.S.

0: still using their parents' home to store their belongings.
1: Hmm. That's going to be weird when I go back there, those people.
2: I left a jacket in your closet.
1: My mom hasn't lived here since 98.
0: I think your parents own
1: You still have my
0: still
1: Playboys.
3: Yeah. Where's my ping pong trophy?
4: By the way, where are your Playboys? The ones that you used to hide in Sam's bedroom in the place he lives now? Where'd you put those? I was looking for those and I can't find them.
5: Looking for some vintage?
4: Yeah.
5: Yeah?
4: There's this old Playboy with this girl. She has a pierced belly button, but it's like a zipper. It's like a belly button.
3: Boy, this imprinted.
0: Damn, it sure did.
4: if I don't see it again, I don't know if I can ever think straight.
3: Yeah.
1: Yeah, it's interesting because they're probably in Sam's basement.
4: Okay, I'll go check it out.
1: I'm kind of in the opposite situation.
0: Well, you buy houses for them to store their stuff in.
4: Yeah.
0: You're a little different.
3: Yeah, your situation is rad.
0: Yeah.
3: And I say bravo.
0: Yeah, right.
5: I am in the opposite situation. My dad keeps bringing boxes over of photos and old stuff from when we were kids.
3: My mom's doing the same.
5: Jerseys, pictures, all kinds of things. And he's just like, here, take this.
4: Yeah.
0: That's because he's tired of storing your stuff.
5: But I don't want it. I don't know the polite way to say, I don't know why you kept this. I don't want it. I don't care about my Little League jersey.
4: That's what I have. I call my place Good Willie because everybody just brings over what they don't want.
0: True. Now, your garage is crazy.
4: I want to have a garage sale so bad and not tell anybody.
0: Yes.
4: Not tell anyone.
3: You could.
0: Nobody would miss anything.
3: Your brother will rat you out. He lives next door, doesn't he?
4: Yeah. Oh, no, he's doing it all the time. He put a couch. He put a regular couch on my outdoor patio.
3: Now you're the rat.
4: He just put a regular couch out there. There's like mold growing on it.
0: Oh,
4: now I got to get rid of it.
6: Why would he do that?
4: I got my dad's old hats. I got Kelly's old sorority paddle. I got everything.
3: Wow. I'll give you $1,000 for that paddle.
1: Wait, I'll give you $1,100. Keep your hands off that paddle. I want that thing.
0: Commissioned by CubeSmart, the Talker Research Survey of 2,000 Americans found 45% used their parents' place as a personal storage unit. The average person who still keeps things with their folks has 9 boxes stored on average.
3: Wow.
0: The top reason? Well, because preservation and safekeeping, and in our case, you know, kids downsize into a small apartment.
1: Yeah, they're in apartments. They got to move.
0: Right. Yeah. Our son's moving some stuff in next week because...
1: I mean, and I imagine the average person these days probably has, I don't know, 50 participation trophies.
5: Yeah.
3: Yeah.
1: And what do you do with the stuff?
3: Have you gone through it, Christy?
0: Gone through their stuff?
3: Yeah.
0: Well, a lot of it, no. A lot of it, and I thought when I, because my mother never did this, I thought I'd be the
3: Hugs
0: great
3: you.
0: Mom.
3: Well, that's, loved you.
0: That too. I would save every, I had a tote for every year.
5: Yes.
0: And I have 18 totes.
3: Okay.
0: And they don't have any interest in them.
3: Mm-hmm. Oh, they don't.
0: But they're in their closets, and I said, one day we'll go through them and you can take a little out of each, and then we'll get rid of everything else.
4: I did this recently. There was an old tote, and there was a series of love letters that a German girl that I went to summer camp with wrote me 15 years ago, and I never saw them, and I tried to find her on Facebook. I was emailing people that worked at camp with me that year. It's weird,
0: man. You didn't find her?
4: Mia, if you're out there, I still love you. I need you. I'll sprechen Sie Deutsch, please.
3: Did she ever crap on your chest?
4: No, she never did.
3: That's what German girls do.
4: We can't answer questions in this room?
3: Yeah.
4: Why are you guys being so rude today?
5: I didn't know that was a German thing.
1: I didn't either.
3: Crack open a book.
0: I have Sophie's drum kit. She didn't move that.
3: Boy, that's kind of a burden, isn't it?
0: Yeah.
6: Did she play it ever?
0: She did. But it's not set up in her room.
4: You want me to ruin an afternoon? I'll come over. I'll play that thing all day long.
0: Really?
4: I'll get loose in there.
6: Right. You want Jimmy's trumpet? That's going to go soon.
0: No. I do not need a trumpet.
1: How about this one? Have you ever, you've moved into a house that someone has lived there before?
0: Yep. And they left stuff?
1: They always do.
0: Always.
1: Yeah. Now, often it's in an attic or somewhere.
0: Basement.
1: Mm-hmm. What's the weirdest thing you've ever found?
3: Oh.
0: Weirdest thing or greatest thing?
1: You found something good?
0: Yes. The house, in fact, we still have this. The lady that we bought our house for when the kids were really tiny, like Ava was a baby, she had this beautiful hutch with like a top, it's like two pieces, and she just left it.
3: Nice.
0: And I mean, Ava just moved into a new apartment last week in Chicago, and they still have it. I mean, it's a gorgeous piece of furniture.
5: That's cool.
0: Yeah.
5: That's a good find.
0: Great find.
1: I moved into a house in Winter Park,

0: Florida.
1: Yep, nice area. Orlando.
0: It's where Rollins College is. Anyway, it was a, what do you call it, a carriage house.
1: Right.
0: This guy had this house. He was 90 years old, and he had three little hot, tiny houses on his property.
1: Cool.
0: It's really cool. And I moved in there and decided I wanted to paint the place. And while painting, I opened up a drawer, and there were two huge dildos.
2: No way!
0: But now, the story gets complicated. So there were these, the dildos were...
1: Were they the kind that...
0: Let me finish. They were attached... They were attached to jock straps.
1: Oh, wow. Those kind, yeah.
0: And the guy that I had taken the house over from was a student at Rollins College.
1: Did you call him and tell him?
0: And he worked at the same restaurant.
2: Big Steely Dan fan?
0: The story has a totally legitimate ending.
1: Okay.
0: Josh, you'll be probably the only one that will get this. And I said, hey, I found your giant dildos with the jock straps. He goes, oh, God, yeah, I left him there. He was an acting student. He had been a drama student. He had been in a production of Lysistrata, which is the play in which the men the women will not sleep with the men until they stop the war, is the essence of the tale.
1: Oh, okay. So the men are sleeping with the men?
0: No. So the idea was...
3: That's the boys in the band to play.
0: Yeah. It was a Greek drama.
1: Uh-huh.
0: No, but the theme of this one, the way they had put it on, they had very boldly, all the men were walking around with erections for the whole play.
1: Oh, gosh.
0: That's a little ergo. Yeah.
4: Okay.
0: Yeah. Go ahead.
3: A little on the nose.
0: Yeah. So that was an odd find.
3: Yeah.
1: He didn't just forget those.
3: That is odd that you believed that.
2: Yes. I was going to say.
3: That is a hell of an amazing excuse.
2: Is there any chance? This guy was like, look, Tom is so pretentious. I have to say Lysistrata for him to believe this.
3: He's a better liar than I am. That's amazing.
0: Lysistrata. We'll move forward here.
3: Lysistrata, really.
2: Gosh.
3: If you hadn't odd, I wouldn't have done that.
2: The two of you are such a bummer to hang out with. Just don't like either of you.
0: Coming up. Well, speaking of history, we'll enlighten you on other things.
1: All right.
0: Also, we're going to talk with swimmer Jim Dreyer, who's got a cool thing he's going to be doing involving a big swim in Lake Michigan as they build a special combat veterans memorial in Whitehall, Michigan, which is a really important, cool thing. But first, Christy Lee.
1: Yes.
0: Now, what are you going to be doing this afternoon? Driving around town?
1: Yeah, I got a lot of errands to run, you know, but I love it because I don't mind being in my car. 3 years, 50,000 miles. 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
0: You got the hybrid, right?
1: I do. I love it. 35 miles a gallon, easy.
0: That's great.
1: Yeah.
0: And I was saying, Ms. Hooker, I was saying earlier, they give cars cool names.
1: Mm-hmm.
0: Like they're, you know, and then like cool cities like Tucson,
1: sure,
0: Santa Fe,
1: yeah,
0: but you're never going to hear about the Oldsmobile Newark. not going to do that.
1: No.
0: That wouldn't be wouldn't be really that classy, now would it?
1: Mm-mm.
0: Are there any nice songs about Newark?
1: Newark?
3: I'm thinking no.
2: Newark. I want to be a part of
3: what the hell is that smell?
0: There's so many nice, great songs about New York and Memphis, all these cool places. But
1: poor Newark.
0: They must have something.
1: Overlooked.
0: Maybe Springsteen can get to work on that.
1: Right?
3: You know, I'm looking back, I don't think he has Newark in any of his songs.
0: Yeah.
3: And he's the Jersey guy.
0: Yeah. Well, how about Bon Jovi? Does he have a Newark?
3: Boy, oh boy, no.
0: A Newark tribute?
3: No.
0: It'd be like, I left Newark. That's it. That's it. And never came back. Okay, thank you very much. Sorry, Newark. We're going to return. with some history for you, to the O'Reilly Auto Parts Studios. This is the Bob and Tom Show.

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5: Hey there, it's the Bob and Tom Show, live from the O'Reilly Auto Parts Studios. Christy Lee's working hard at the news desk.
6: Yes, sir.
5: Pat Godwin's putting in some elbow grease at the Music Center.
7: Hello, how you doing?
5: Jess Hooker sweating it up over there.
8: Am I sweaty?
5: Not at all. I was trying to come up with more working hard euphemism type things. That one doesn't quite. There's Willie Griswold.
9: Good morning.
5: Ace Cosby's there. I'm Josh Arnold. Earlier I mentioned a song, Scooby Snacks, and I incorrectly attributed it to a band, a fun band called the Blunhow Gang. It was actually Fun Loving Criminals.
6: Oh. Okay.
5: So thank you to the windbags who windbagged me appropriately. And there's Tom Griswold.
7: And the song Scooby Snacks is about what now?
5: It's about getting high, you know, and being a misfit or mischievous. It's fun.
7: We'll have to dig some of that up, check it out. But right now it's time for us to enlighten you in the world of history. This is an interesting one.
5: Oh, yeah? What do we got? It's September 7th.
7: Day of opportunity. August 4th.
5: Oh.
7: Happy birthday, Louis Vuitton.
6: Oh, boy.
7: He's the designer.
6: Mm-hmm.
7: Born in 1821. But So he designs the fancy handbags and wallets and stuff.
6: Yeah.
7: They're still around, obviously.
6: They have the cool, at our local mall, they have the coolest window display I have seen in years. It is amazing. Their art director, whoever their art director is incredible.
5: How's the quality of the product?
10: It's pretty good. Pretty 1821, good. Not only the year was made, it's the minimum price for anything they sell.
6: Well, that's true, too. But I didn't buy anything. But
5: are you buying the logo or are you buying a good product?
10: I don't know.
7: It's famously great, really well made.
5: Gotcha.
8: Okay.
7: I've always kind of thought, I wonder what this guy looks like.
8: Mm-hmm.
7: So I Googled him, and the actual guy that that developed this line of luggage, he was a luggage guy.
6: Mm-hmm. That's how he started.
7: He famously invented a trunk, because in those days, the trunks all had a rounded top.
8: Yeah.
7: And he invented one that was flat.
6: So stackable. They could stack.
7: So they could be stacked. So in any event, obviously Louis Vuitton, very famous now, expensive. So, but I figured this guy would be, you know, some Frenchy-looking guy. He looks like a fat Nick Offerman, the guy from
10: Parks and Recreation.
6: Yes.
7: He looks like the kind of guy that would be really pissed if his wife came home with an expensive handbag. just say,
5: huh.
7: Very, very odd. Well, happy birthday. Born in 1900, Queen Elizabeth, the Queen Mother.
6: Okay.
8: Yep.
7: So I didn't know that she was also an Elizabeth.
8: Yeah.
7: Can you do that?
6: Yeah.
8: I think that's how they do it.
5: Queen Mom?
7: They don't call him Liz Jr.?
8: No. Yeah.
7: Are women ever called Jr.?
6: No, not usually.
8: I don't think so.
5: Somewhere in Appalachia.
6: Yeah, I've never heard that.
7: is it commonly done, naming a daughter after the mom?
8: Middle names, I think. Yeah, that's common. Yeah.
7: You don't want... Do you want Big Jess or Little Jess?
10: Get Little Jess out of here. She's got an attitude problem.
8: I love it.
7: By age or weight. Okay.
8: All right.
10: Jeez. Just one too far every time.
8: I know.
10: Man, you get a little high, you get excited.
5: Griswold.
7: Well, the Queen Mother, didn't she live to be 106 or something?
8: Old as hell.
6: She was over 100.
7: Now, is Elton John's mom still alive?
6: What?
5: She's the Queen's mom.
8: Queen's mother.
7: Okay. This is a good one. Born in 1901, the great Louis Armstrong.
11: Thank you. It's my birthday.
7: See, that's one of those things almost everybody can do Louis Armstrong impression.
6: Did they call him Satchmo?
5: Yeah, Satchmo.
7: Satchmo.
5: Short for Satchmo.

0: actual mouth.
1: Because okay, mouth I wondered what Satchmo meant.
2: Oh, really?
3: Yeah. Actually, Satchmo was one of the cryptids. You've got, you've got your Bigfoot, mm-hmm. your Sasquatch, your Satchmo.
4: Okay. You didn't even say Sasquatch pretentious. Sasquatch.
1: Oh, yeah, he Sasquatch. Does.
2: Yes, I witnessed a Sasquatch.
5: Can't help himself.
3: Mothman, Sasquatch.
0: The Mothman.
3: The Yeti. I say,
2: the Yeti.
3: Do the Mothmans live here? This is restricted.
0: There goes the neighborhood.
3: Happy birthday, 1955, the great actor Billy Bob Thornton.
5: Oh, love him.
1: Man.
3: Have you watched Sling Blade lately, man? It holds up.
1: I have not seen that.
0: It does hold up. It's a great movie.
3: It's a great movie.
0: Oh, boy.
3: Great.
1: He's doing a lot of voiceover.
0: It's a tough watch.
3: Yeah.
1: Commercials.
3: He's now in what? Landman?
1: Landman, mm-hmm. yeah.
3: Yeah. And I wish I could. If I could talk to him again, I would ask him this question.
5: Okay.
3: Have you seen Landman at all?
5: Yeah.
0: I bet he has. Why would you ask him that?
3: That's what I was going to
5: no, have,
3: dumb
5: yes.
3: question to ask. I would ask him the scenes where he lights up cigarettes, which is like every scene.
5: Yeah.
3: Don't they, in Hollywood, don't they make you put on fake cigarettes?
5: I think so. I didn't think you were allowed to smoke on set.
0: He's an actual smoker, though, so maybe he's getting away with it.
1: And I wonder, a lot of his stuff is outside, if you've noticed, a lot of his shots.
5: Oh, that's true.
3: I wonder if he ever goes, can we do another second take on that? But Billy, that was great. No, I just want another cig.
5: Right.
3: Okay, he really looks like he's getting into it.
5: Christy, do you think he's sexy?
1: Yes.
5: Yeah, me too.
1: Absolutely.
5: Yeah.
3: Check out, if you've never seen the movie Sling Blade, check it out. It's amazing. Happy birthday, 1968. You know who this guy is, Pat? Daniel Day Kim?
0: I do not.
1: I don't either.
4: I think I know who he is.
0: Kim. Yeah, you do.
4: Yeah.
3: Lost.
4: Nailed it, Ace.
0: I'm out.
3: What else? He was in a movie called The Last Airbender, which I think is about a toxic fart that just took out an entire community.
2: I sure hope that was the last airbender. Otherwise, my date's leaving.
3: Did you see yesterday, Ms. Hooker, that the actor who portrayed a character known as Big Pussy?
5: Yeah.
3: And The Sopranos died.
5: Yes, he did.
3: Yeah.
5: 80 years old.
3: But what was interesting to me about
1: Vincent
3: that was...
1: Pastore.
3: Watching the... Straight newscasters have to say that on, the evening news.
5: Oh, yeah, I bet you enjoyed that.
3: Yeah, it was
0: some people found that nickname to be offensive.
5: Okay.
0: But it is better than what was in the original script.
5: Uh-huh.
0: They referred to him as Giant Vagina.
4: Yeah.
6: They decided to
5: it was a rewrite.
6: Slang it up a bit.
0: Right.
6: Not be so.
4: You could have said anything and I would have laughed. That's
3: sad. I'm sorry. Let's
0: and
3: see.
0: Even worse was the really original one. Colossal. But we don't need to explore.
3: Let's see. Happy birthday, 1991. Meghan Markle. She spells Meghan, M-E-G-H-A-N.
0: Meghan.
3: Mm-hmm. Yeah, she's, what is she? Prince, what's his name?
4: Harry's wife. The great actress from Horrible Bosses 1. Please continue.
3: Okay. The Duchess of Nothing. Is that what she is?
1: Yeah, exactly.
5: Christy really hates her.
1: I do. It's I don't know what it is about
4: my dad and Madonna. You just can't stand
0: I want that prince.
1: No, I don't want that prince. I don't want anything to do with that.
3: Important in history.
1: What?
3: Jesse Owens won his second gold medal at the Berlin Olympics in the long jump in 1936.
1: Mm-hmm.
3: Did you ever see that tape of Hitler? Much on that, it's like Yosemite Sam. Right.
0: Rackin' frackin'.
3: All right. I hate rabbits.
4: Yeah, he was not pleased, was he? Oh, yeah.
1: He was not.
3: But the guy that measured it, Hitler had him hanged right there.
5: Oh.
3: Let's see. Elvis Presley released Hound Dog in this date in 1956.
5: Hmm.
3: Not a lot of lyric going on there.
1: Doesn't matter. Great song still.
3: Never could figure out what that was about.
1: Nothing like a hound dog?
3: No.
1: Crying all the time?
3: Couldn't figure it out. I don't know. What does it mean?
6: It was originally written done by Big Mama.
0: You know what? We may never know.
1: Yeah.
0: The enigma.
1: Can't ask him.
0: That is Hound Dog.
6: What does he mean by that?
3: 1984.
4: Never caught a rabbit. What could that mean? Is that Alice in Wonderland,
1: ain't
4: you think?
1: No friend of mine, really.
3: doesn't apply to my life at all. 1984, geez. Purple Rain by Prince hits number one, stays there for 24 weeks.
4: It's a pretty good song.
1: Pretty good album. It was the album, wasn't it, that stayed there? Yeah.
3: Purple Rain, yeah.
1: Mm-hmm.
3: I preferred Yellow Snow. If you're gonna give your precipitation color, I'll take Yellow Snow anything because it means you're with a dog.
0: Well, or
1: you're out there being. Yeah.

0: Or me, that's
1: yeah.
0: Kermit the Frog and Miss Piggy, and Kermit the Frog and Miss Piggy announced the end of their relationship on Twitter in this date in 2015. I did not know that.
2: I remember this day distinctly, and the reason is
3: never forget where you were.
2: I was flying. Greg Warren and I were flying somewhere, and we were in line to board, and there were TVs around, and on the news it was like their last story, and on the news, well, Kermit the Frog and Miss Piggy have decided to call it quits. Greg turned to me, grabbed me by both arms, and went, "What?" Like it was the worst news he's ever heard. And I howled.
1: That's funny.
0: Now, we're coming back. We're going to talk to Jim Dreyer, swimmer. Looking forward to talking to Jimmy. He's got a cool thing he's going to be doing. They call him the Shark. Although he swims mostly in fresh water, but we'll talk to him about that. These are the O'Reilly Auto Parts Studios. 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
7: Good morning. A Paragould man is facing 2 counts of sexual assault after police say he repeatedly touched an underage victim inappropriately while he was living in the same home. 35-year-old Jonathan Hawkins briefly fled the state after being confronted about the allegations. He was caught over in Tennessee, arrested, and brought back to the Greene County Detention Center. His bond is $250,000. In other news, a Jonesboro woman is facing drug and criminal impersonation charges after police say she went door-to-door in a residential neighborhood pretending to be a St. Bernard's employee running a drug take-back program. She actually was able to collect prescription medications from several unsuspecting residents. 37-year-old Corey Portovi was caught when a neighbor who actually works for St. Bernard's recognized her scam. Officers found her carrying a bag with pills in it belonging to someone else when they confronted her. Your KH Storm Team forecast, sunshine today, 89. I'm Brett Hall with the Jonesboro Media Group.

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6: Thanks.
7: We thought it was, what, 15 years ago? Is that what we said?
6: Yeah. Like, I think we've talked to you a couple. You've done a couple of stunts. Well, now, when you did the Lake Michigan swim, where you went from where to where?
8: Started north of Manitowoc, Wisconsin, and finished at Big Sable Point in Ludington. So anybody that's familiar, that's kind of like right across the heart of the middle of Lake Michigan.
6: How long did it take you again?
8: 41 hours. It ended up being about a 65-mile swim. And, proudly sponsored by the Bob and Tom Show.
6: Yeah, and you did it in the summer, which was a good idea.
9: Yeah. Except that's isn't that alligator season?
8: You gotta stay away from those gators.
9: Yeah, sure. those Lake Michigan gators.
6: Jim Dreyer is our guest. We were noting the irony of being named Dreyer when you're famous for being wet.
7: Right.
8: I'm just one big oxymoron, or maybe just a moron. I don't
6: know. then you're in the right place. Now, Jim, I've been told you got a thing you're doing. I don't want to really call it a stunt because it's kind of important. They're building a memorial to the U.S. 250th Combat Veterans Memorial. This is going to be in Whitehall, Michigan, and in honor of that and to get people thinking about it and talking about it, you're going to be doing a swim. Can you tell me the nature of this? What's happening here?
8: I am really excited about this. This is truly a legacy project. You mentioned the Combat Veterans Memorial. It's the U.S. 250th Combat Veterans Memorial. And so, my thought is, we've got 250 years of freedom to celebrate, but how can we celebrate that freedom without at the same time honoring all those who fought and win to preserve that freedom? So what I'm doing is I'm swimming, pulling 250 cannonballs, and my crew's going to drop me off 22 miles out in Lake Michigan, and then I pull them into Whitehall, where we're going to use these cannonballs to build that memorial.
6: Now, we have to make it clear: the cannonballs, you're not going to be they're going to be on little dinghies.
7: They're
6: right?
7: Not going to be strapped to your leg, right?
8: Right. Well, 249 of them will be in two dinghies.
7: Okay.
8: I'm calling it my train of pain, but one will be in a ruck pack on my back, and that's for my late father, who was a World War II combat veteran. So
6: I'm sorry. Say that again slower, Jim, because I didn't catch it.
7: One's going to be on his back.
8: Oh, yes. 249 of the cannonballs will be in two dinghies that I'm pulling from my ankles.
6: Got it.
8: One cannonball will be on my back in a ruck pack. That's for my late father, who was a World War II combat veteran.
6: Wow.
8: So I am hoping Dad's kind to me and doesn't drown me.
7: What is the weight of a cannonball?
8: Each cannonball is 6 pounds, which was the most common cannonball used during the American Revolution.
7: Okay.
8: So it's kind of tied in historically as well. But all total, then that comes, me doing the math really quick here, that comes to 1,500 pounds.
9: Yeah. Coincidentally, last week we did a deep dive on cannonballs.

0: balls and learned that originally none of them exploded. They were just used to cause damage, and then eventually they came up with the exploding cannonballs. Do you know what these kind are?
1: Let's hope it's not the exploding cannonballs.
2: Yeah. Good one.
1: Right? Let's surprise Jim. Let's give him the exploding cannonballs.
3: Where do you get them?
1: Well, here's the thing. You know, a little bit of history that I've learned is the sport of shot put in track and field started with the military hurling these cannonballs. And so, no, they don't make cannonballs anymore, but they still make six-pound shot puts. And I've talked to the different forts and museums, and they say, yeah, you know, we've got actual war relics in our, you know, in our fort or in our museum, but when we go on the road, we use shot puts. They don't take the actual war relics.
4: That's interesting.
1: So they make the shot puts now, which is really essentially the same thing. Huh. Now, I don't think they make exploding shot puts. I'm not aware of that.
3: They get a lot more people watching.
4: Yeah.
3: Track and field.
0: I know. I try to throw it as far as I could.
4: Yeah.
1: Right.
0: A little added incentive.
1: Right.
3: You know? We're speaking with Jim Dreyer, swimmer, the man who many years ago swam across Lake Michigan. He's doing a special event. He's going to be swimming 22 miles while towing two dinghies.
0: Wow.
3: That have cannonballs on them.
4: That's 750 pounds of cannonballs in each dinghy. Have you been practicing a lot?
1: Yeah. You know, obviously when I go out and train, I don't, load 250 cannonballs. But what I do is I pull a 20-gallon bucket underwater, and then I also have a cannonball on my back. And so I've got the cannonball pushing me down, and then you literally have to fight for every inch to move this 20-gallon bucket. And I just peaked last weekend with a 26-hour swim of doing that. Christy, I mean, I've been training really, really hard. You know, the training, the nutrition is right on. And I'm not sharing a needle with a prostitute. I mean, I'm taking this really, really
4: seriously. Good for you, Jim.
0: You're hardly living that.
5: Hey, it's each their own, man.
0: Yeah.
3: Wow. What is the current water temperature in Lake Michigan?
5: Pretty cold.
1: We went out there on a dry run a few days ago. It was 68. So,
3: not bad.
1: It's pretty good. Anytime you start getting close to 70, I'm real happy with that.
3: Yeah, I remember when I was a kid, I'd always see the people that would swim the English Channel. They'd get all greased up. Do you still do that?
1: You know, grease for me is more about chafing. I mean, I do wear a wetsuit. And one of the things with the ruck pack that I'm wearing, if I don't have some layer of protection, I mean, when I first started out this spring doing this, I ended up a bloody mess because that ruck pack is just tearing you up. So the wetsuit provides a little bit of a layer there too, but then, you know, you do experience quite a bit of chafing. So, you know, the grease is a good thing.
3: Mm. Yeah. Now, how old are you now, Jim?
1: In human earth years?
3: Yeah.
1: Oh, in human earth years, I will turn 63 on August 16th.
4: Oh, my.
1: So still 62. Still 62.
0: That's impressive. And what a lot of our listeners don't know is that you also weigh 550 pounds.
1: Right.
0: That makes this even more impressive.
1: It kind of balances that 1,500 pounds off a little bit.
3: Right.
1: That I'm pulling.
3: Jim, what is the date of the event?
1: This Friday. August 7 is go time, and I expect to finish on August 8th. The city of Whitehall is having their annual maritime festival. And so this is part of the festival, the historic delivery of these cannonballs to build that memorial.
3: Well, that's really
1: so
3: cool.
1: I'm excited to be swimming into town. And people can order a cannonball to forever commemorate, you know, a loved one who was a combat veteran.
0: Wow.
1: Just go to my website, follow the links, and we're not taking money. We're not taking donations right now. Unfortunately, we're not quite ready for that, but we're taking reservations. So if you want a cannonball, just hold your place in line.
3: Okay,
1: and
3: cool.
1: We'll make sure that a combat veteran gets one.
3: Right. Cool. That's Jim the Shark Dreyer, DREYER.com. Jim the Shark Dreyer.com. Jim, best of luck. We will try to get in touch with one of your folks so when you get going, we can get an update coming up on Friday.
1: That would be terrific. You know, you guys, I just love you guys. Miss Bob like we all do. And, we just got quite a history here. So I really appreciate you guys.
3: Well, thanks, Jim. Best.

0: You're doing a good thing.
1: Awesome. Yeah, bravo to you.
2: Yeah.
3: All right. Thanks so much, you guys. Have a great morning.
2: You too.
0: Swam across Lake
1: Wow. Great.
2: Pulling 1,500 pounds of cannonballs.
0: I mean, you know, maybe he could have just carried the one.
2: Maybe he could have gotten helium balloons and put them on a dinghy and, like,
0: there you go, Christy.
2: Much, represents.
0: Much, well, that'll be cool.
2: Or water balloons or something.
0: We'll let you know how that goes. It sounds like a fun event. What's coming up in the news, Christy Lee?
2: We have a Lollapalooza update. We have a heavy metal concert and horror soundtrack all coming up.
0: The Lollapalooza thing is weird. There are two sort of weird things that happened there.
2: It was a...
1: Who were the big headliners?
2: Smashing Pumpkins.
4: Olivia Dean.
5: Charlie XCX, I think.
2: Yeah, Charlie XCX had and her show, it was pouring down rain. Boy, really? It didn't affect the crowd. They didn't care.
1: Cool.
2: Yeah.
5: It was one of the first years where I felt like an old man, where I looked and I go, oh, I don't know anybody on this one.
2: Five Seconds of Summer play, because I know one of my girls went, eh, maybe. No, yeah.
0: Well, everybody's talking about weight loss, of course, these days, and the weight loss injection pharmaceuticals are out there. Brickhouse Nutrition's physicians had a different idea. They have developed a weight loss supplement. It's called Lean, and they've been seeing some remarkable results. Right now, 92% of the folks who have taken Lean have given it a positive review. 92%. 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
8: Good morning. A Paragould man is facing multiple child endangerment charges after police say he grabbed the steering wheel during an argument in a vehicle, and it caused the vehicle to run off the road and flip over with three children inside. Matthew Jones admitted to police that he

0: and a high about 89. It might hit 90, but we just like how 89 sounds better. Have a good Tuesday. I'm Brett Hall with the Jonesboro Media Group.
1: ABC News, I'm Sherry Preston. Two holdout Republican senators on the nomination of Todd Blanche to be Attorney General, not holding out anymore. Senators John Cornyn and Tom Tillis now on board after Blanche formally rescinded the so-called anti-weaponization fund. Here's ABC's Ali Pekoran on Capitol Hill.
2: Because Cornyn and Tillis have now dropped their objections, we expect Blanche to be confirmed by the committee this morning and then sent to the whole of the Senate floor for further consideration. That could set Blanche up for a vote for final confirmation later this week or potentially over the weekend.
1: Police in Washington state have arrested a 37-year-old man accused of setting one of the wildfires that have burned hundreds of homes near Spokane. Trump administration officials saying a deal with Iran to reopen the Strait of Hormuz could be done as soon as today or possibly tomorrow. Half the states in the country are now suing over the president's latest round of tariffs, arguing they are just a stand-in for the tariffs that were already ruled illegal by the U.S. Supreme Court. This is ABC News.

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3: Hey, it's the Bob and Tom Show, live from the O'Reilly Auto Parts Studios. Christy Lee's at the news desk.
4: Hello.
3: Pat Godwin's at the Music Control Center.
5: Hey.
3: There's Jess Hooker.
6: Hello.
3: Busy researching?
6: No, just spitting out false information.
3: Oh, no. I thought you were talking here. There's Pat, Willie G, rather.
7: I love spitting out false information.
3: One of my favorite things to do, too.
7: Great pastime.
3: There's Ace Johnson. See? I'm Josh Arnold. There's Tom.
8: I got some real information. We were just talking to Jim Dreyer, the marathon swimmer. I'd forgotten this. He had his first swim lesson 2 years before he swam across Lake Michigan.
4: Oh, really?
8: He learned to swim as an adult.
4: Good for
8: him. He's done some amazing stuff. And he's going to be doing a cool thing coming up Friday. I didn't realize it was that close. He's going to be swimming, towing 249 cannonballs.
4: Jeez.
8: And then he's going to have one on his back. And he'll be doing it to benefit the U.S. 250th Combat Veterans Memorial in Whitehall, Michigan. A cool event taking place in Lake Michigan.
4: Can you, like, jump in a pool and just swim laps?
6: Yeah.
8: Do I?
4: Yeah. I mean, do you enjoy it, I guess I should say?
8: No.
4: I don't either. The older I get, the more I don't like it.
6: Hmm.
9: Yeah, I'll do kind of like a half.
4: A half breaststroke kind of thing.
9: Empty hotel pool. Oh, you do, yeah. You're kind of spinning around like a torpedo. That can be fun.
4: Yeah, but I have a girlfriend that'll swim hours a day. Like, just jump in the pool and back and forth, back and forth.
6: Huh.
4: Man.
8: Yeah, when I used to do that a lot, but I would wear there are special water headphones you can wear.
4: Well, you don't like quiet, do you?
8: Oh, that's a good way to read a book.
4: So the pages get wet.
5: Gotta hold the paper back up while you're doing it. You paddle with your legs.
8: Yeah, you can do the backstroke and you get an audio book and.
4: Never mind. Don't you just enjoy, like when you go for a walk, don't you just enjoy being out?
8: Oh, sure. But I very don't. Briefly. Talk to the dogs. Have a good time.
4: I've never met anyone who hates quiet more than your dad.
9: Well, when it gets quiet and the voices kick in.
4: That's what happens.
9: They tell you to do bad things.
4: Yeah. Festival goers at rain-soaked Lollapalooza organized an impromptu lesbian mud wrestling event over the weekend.
6: Hell yes.
4: Lindsay Perrin, an Indianapolis resident who started the event, told Block Club Chicago that the idea started as a joke after she saw videos showing how muddy Grant Park had become. Ms. Perrin posted the invitation on Instagram, where the video quickly drew more than 120,000 views. She acted as ringleader, starting each match with a countdown, refereeing, and ensuring that no one got hurt. Mud wrestling soon took social media by storm, with clips garnering hundreds of thousands of views online. So apparently lesbian mud wrestling is a hit.
8: And this took place at?
4: Lollapalooza. It was very rainy over the weekend. Hmm.
8: Lesbopalooza?
6: They checked your lesbian card before you could wrestle? Is that how that works?
4: Yeah, I don't know exactly how that worked or why they selected just lesbians.
3: I don't know how to answer. I'm still in shock over Lesbopalooza.
5: The wind out of my sails.
4: Yeah.
9: They're having fun, man. They're enjoying the concert.
3: By the way, that was the original name for Lilith Fair. But then clearer heads prevail.
9: As they do.
3: Yes.
4: If you want to feel old, here are your key headliners at Lolla last weekend.
3: Lollapalooza.
5: Yeah, don't. Yeah.
4: Charlie XCX, Tate McRae, Lord, Jeannie, Olivia Dean. I love Lord too. John Summit, the Smashing Pumpkins, who brought up Olivia Rodrigo. Big hit. And the XX.
3: Oh, I like them a lot.
4: That's the only. I do three people on that list.
3: There were some other bands I would have loved to have seen. Wet Leg is one of my. I love them.
4: I think.
9: Cool.
3: I like Blue Brigada. I like Viagra Boys.
4: I think my kids went to see Wet Leg in an after show.
3: Oh, cool.
4: Or a before show. One of those in a small theater.
3: Oh, I would have loved that.
4: Yeah.
9: Hmm.
4: Huh. I had never heard of them either, but they enjoyed it. Also happening at Lollapalooza, a viral video appears to show a crowd passing a bag of urine.
3: Huh?
4: In this viral clip, a bag of yellow liquid is seen inside a cardboard box being passed overhead through a crowd. The video was captioned, "Passing pee through the crowd is..."

0: all in quotes, diabolical. Social media users spoke out in the comments about the lack of etiquette and disregard for hygiene on display at the festival.
1: But it's just conjecture that it's pee?
2: It sounds...
0: Conjecture.
2: I mean, bagged wine, white
0: wine.
2: Could
0: be bagged wine, yeah.
2: Oh, no, that's pee. That's pee. Yeah, that's not a box. That's not boxed wine.
3: Remember we had the news story about...
1: They're trying to get rid of it.
3: Yeah, so someone up front, instead of peeing in the guy's leg in front of him, they're sending the pee back.
1: Gotcha.
3: And ironically, didn't the band Box of Piss, didn't they close the third day of Lollapalooza?
1: Maybe, yeah. I know they were scheduled.
3: Woodstock was peace and love. This is just piss. And
4: piss and love.
0: It hey, was Pat. Very yes, muddy.
2: Box of Piss.
0: Very muddy.
3: You mentioned to me that you, we were talking about the Purple Rain album.
4: Oh, Today in History.
3: Mm-hmm. Today in History, Prince, one of the most famous records ever made.
4: Oh, yeah.
3: Sold millions of copies.
4: Oh, love that.
3: Today's the anniversary of its hitting number one. But you said you did a tribute to, what was this now?
4: You had a hernia. And you came out of that being, you were all purple. In your
3: they did surgery.
4: Yeah,
3: they did surgery and they. Oh, I didn't refer to it as
2: what's my
5: purple pee-pee.
3: Down by my pee-pee.
4: But you said it lasted,
0: I love how you say pee-pee.
4: And it lasted for weeks. Do you remember?
3: Yes. Yeah. The bruising. It eventually
1: nicknamed it Grimace.
3: The bruising went away.
1: Whoa, boy, nothing.
4: Dearly beloved, we all gathered today to show a little sympathy for our fearless leader.

0: everybody. Good night. Balls
1: like Barney. Very
2: simple. A nice tribute. Thank you very much.
3: Prince was shoving too many words into that song, right? We can talk about it now, right?
1: Oh,
3: too
1: absolutely.
3: Many words. He's talking too fast. Put a few less syllables in there.
4: Mm, I love him.
3: Okay. I just want to give him my advice.
4: All right. I think he did okay.
3: Eh, could have done a little better.
1: Yeah. Who knows how much better he could have done.
0: Tom, you don't like Prince at all, right?
2: No. I hated the movie. There's some of the worst acting you've ever seen.
4: Well, we're not talking about the movie. We're talking about his music.
5: Too erotic for you?
2: Not at all erotic.
1: Is it sexy? I've never seen it.
4: You don't like...
2: It's comically ridiculous.
4: You don't like to dance
1: interest.
4: To Raspberry Beret? That's a big dance number.
1: I like the music.
4: Yeah.
5: I don't need to see the movie.
3: It would be funny because I know he's like sort of like a sex icon at that time.
1: Mm-hmm. Which is hilarious.
3: It would be really funny if they just put like how tall he was. Like it was just like, oh, he's 5'3". This
4: so
3: whole
4: what?
3: Video.
0: Not even.
4: There's nothing wrong
1: like
4: with that.
1: Doesn't he have like a wispy mustache?
4: That he was a sexy little...
3: Actually, nothing wrong with that, Josh. Waif. I know what you're talking about over there.
4: A patient with a serious medical condition at Bruyere Health in Ottawa got to experience his dream of attending a heavy metal concert without having to leave his hospital room. Canadian power metal band The Scepter helped create an unforgettable experience for 27-year-old Tim Berry. He was medically unable to attend a concert, so they went to him at Bruyere Health. Scott McClinton of the Dominion Tavern helped organize the show. We found a band, found lighting, sound tech, had all the equipment right there waiting to go. Everything was donated. The concert was free, and Tim had a great time.
2: That's kind of cool.
4: Isn't that cool?
2: Get the guy in the next bed over might have been kind of pissed.
4: Yeah, he's a country music fan.
1: Burn it down.
2: I didn't give you the whole thing.
4: What?
2: Huh? Well, they had to pull a plug out to get the lighting just right.
4: Oh, jeez.
1: Oh, whoops. Yeah.

0: guy.
1: So he didn't make it to the encore? Is that what you're
0: going to No, the guy in the next bed of the heart-lung machine. Oh. You know, he's gone.
2: Well, hey, hell of a show.
3: Hell of a show, boys.
0: The kids were going to pull it anyway.
1: A new study suggests scary music can subtly change the way people interpret facial expressions.
0: This is, to me, so incredibly obvious.
1: Horror soundtracks can make friendly smiles feel eerie, threatening, according to the study. The results suggest sounds can unconsciously influence how you interpret your emotions and the intentions of others.
2: This is a fad online. They'll take a movie like, or they'll take a show like Friends, and they'll just put, what if Friends were a horror movie? Mm-hmm. And then they do that. They just put a scary soundtrack, and then you see them smiling and laughing, and it seems like they're insane.
1: Gotcha.
2: Okay. Yeah. They, like Tom said, obvious as anything.
0: Yeah. Yeah. I mean, if you played, there's a reason, I'll put it this way. When they do those ads for Carnival Cruise, they're not playing The Legend of Zone of the Wichita. They're not playing The Wreck of the Edmund Fitzgerald.
1: No.
0: Yeah, so scary music makes things your facial expressions look scary. No kidding.
1: Mm.
0: Oh, and conversely, if you put really silly music in a horror film.
2: Right, they did that too. With the you're going to watch Shining. And it shows, you know, Nicholson smiling and the twins. And with happy music, it seems like it's a nice family movie.
1: Right.
3: Yeah. Those kids on bikes, like a tuba.
2: Yeah. So it's
3: a different movie.
1: And looks matter when choosing a therapist. A new study has found people were significantly more likely to choose psychotherapists with attractive faces from a mock online directory. And it wasn't about romance. Oh, no. Participants' gender and sexual orientation made no difference. Leading researchers concluded that the preference wasn't driven by sexual attraction, rather by the assumption that attractive people are simply more trustworthy or capable.
2: I mean, this is with this. They've done studies on this with hiring. Mm-hmm. They've done studies.
4: Yeah, it's pretty obvious. Yeah.
5: Everywhere. Yeah.
3: I also disagree. I do not trust a hot guy at all. I don't trust a hot girl at all. Are you kidding me? You've got too much opportunity. Give me an Uggo. They'll keep me honest.
2: So you want an Uggo therapist?
3: I think so. No offense, Kevin. I'll see you later today. He's a pretty handsome guy.
0: And Josh, you wanted a therapist with a great ass?
2: That is the main thing I want. Right, yeah. Right. Yeah. I don't care what their qualifications are, whether or not they're licensed, so long as they got that ass.
0: Hey, sorry, Doc. I'm having trouble talking about my emotions because of this huge erection.
2: Is this distracting? It's distracting, isn't it? I'll turn around.
3: This is tough. I don't think I could have, I can't have a female therapist. I've had one in the past, and I lie.
2: See, I insist on a female therapist.
1: And really?
2: Because I don't. Yeah, man, don't lie to your therapist.
3: Oh, no, I don't. If it's a guy. If it's a girl. If
2: you would lie?
3: 100%.
2: That's really interesting.
3: What are your problems this week? No problems. Can I take you out? What's going on, lady?
1: Wow.
3: Also, but as I say this, I realize this is him just putting a washing machine in my subconscious. Is that what that is?
2: Will you get out of his head, Tom?
0: Yeah, sorry.
4: In his car. I'm busy.
3: Yeah, I don't know, but I want it to be a guy. It's also, me and my therapist, we talk sports for 10 minutes at the end of therapy. It's nice.
5: That is good.
3: Yeah, it's cool.
5: Would you ever stop going to a therapist based on their looks? Like if you were too attracted to her?
3: Yeah, if it was, yeah, for sure. 100%. Yeah.
5: What about you, Josh?
2: I don't know. I wouldn't.
5: No?
2: I just, there's nothing sexual about that encounter with me.
3: Yeah. And Josh is less psychologically broken than I am. So I think that he has a more regular.
2: Tom, I've got another one fooled. Yeah.
0: What about weird accents?
2: Well, how distracting are we? I mean, I have trouble sometimes with a call center, not understanding whether or not my delivery is going to work.
0: A nice thick German accent.
2: I think that would just be, it would almost be cartoonish.
0: Yeah.
2: Like, all right, Freud.
0: Yeah. Would you like a French accent?
1: That's sexy. That's
2: no, I don't want any accent. Foreigners don't know this American brain of mine. Okay. What does that even mean?
0: Well, what's coming up, Christy, in the news?
1: Well, we have a map of Africa that was mislabeled badly by the U.S. State Department.
2: Oh, boy.
1: And
3: oh, God, you got to be careful with that, man.
2: Yeah, there are a couple of countries.
3: There's a couple of those. You really got to be careful.
2: Boy, oh, boy. Rand McNally's been canceled.
1: Yeah. And your alma mater.
0: This is special. Things we can't ask about on Jeopardy. And the answer is, I'm sorry, we can't go. Automatic win.
1: And your alma mater, Columbia, is in the news today.
0: I was not aware of that. Right now.

0: I want to remind people of a couple things. One of them is Willie G tomorrow night in Nashville, Tennessee, with Frank Caliendo.
1: Yeah.
0: At Zany's.
2: That'll be fun.
0: For a great live show. Also, we've got a whole bunch of new stuff on our Bob and Tom website. Done a nice remake, remodel there, including Hooker the Cooker. You can get hooked up to our YouTube channel and check out what Jess Hooker has cooking and find out all the details there. Right now, I want to tell you a little bit about money. 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
9: It rocks. They're from Westfield. They are winners. Couple things going on of interest. Well, of course, the state fair starts on Friday. Lots of great stuff on the free stage there. Cool rides, animals, et cetera, et cetera. And also those ice cream cones dipped in butter. I'll give you a full report coming up. I'm very excited about that and many other things at the fair. Coming up this afternoon, Gunner's got some state fair four packs he'll be giving away.
10: Hey, it's the Bob and Tom Show. We sure appreciate you joining us today. We're live from the O'Reilly Auto Parts Studios. Christy Lee's at the news desk.
11: Hi.
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13: Hi.
10: Willie G just did one of my favorite things. I'll explain in a second. There's Ace Cosby. I'm Josh and Tom. I just, Willie, I love catching people taking a selfie.
13: Yeah. Mm-hmm.
10: Now, Willie wasn't trying to hide it.
13: No.
10: He was just taking, but I always like it because it's, Oh, that person likes their look, or well, what are they up to? I always think it's a nice little moment that a person is celebrating themselves in a way.
14: I was not taking a selfie.
10: Oh.
14: I was wearing my hat backwards, and I wanted to, because I was just trying to piss my dad off a little bit.
10: Yeah.
14: That'd be fun. End of the show. Oh, look at this douchebag. What do you want? Everyone that walks by.

0: why did you know you like the Colts? That kind of thing. And then I put my hat on backwards, and I did not like how thin it made my hair look as it popped through the snapback.
1: Oh, yeah.
0: So I sent it right back forward.
1: So you were just checking it on the phone?
0: Just seeing what was going on.
1: You were using your phone as a mirror.
0: Yes, sir.
1: Yeah.
2: Gotcha. That was the saddest day when they took the little apple off the back that was a mirror. I was so sad.
1: Oh.
2: It was reflective on the back, and I used to use it as a mirror, and they took it off. They don't have that anymore.
3: Yeah, but now everyone
2: it's not reflective anyway.
3: They put it in selfie mode.
2: Hate that. It's not the same.
3: You ever do a fake selfie?
1: Oh, so that you can record the person in front of you?
3: Yeah.
4: Yes.
3: I just did one.
1: Oh, okay.
2: Of course you did.
4: Uh-oh. Why?
0: The lack of subtlety in this
4: must
0: have
4: been. Were they ugly or fat?
1: Yeah.
3: I'm going to be delicate here.
2: Uh-huh, so they were both.
3: One time I did it with Willie. We were in Chicago.
0: It makes it sound like you think I'm the ugly fat guy when you say it like that. Yeah. You heard it, right?
1: It did.
0: Everyone else heard it. Okay.
3: No. You remember this? Willie and I went to breakfast, and we were in a neighborhood.
0: Oh, I remember this. There were two gay men that they did look exactly like each other.
3: These two gay guys walked in. I mean, and they were like twins.
4: Mm-hmm. Okay.
3: They had the same clothing on type. They had the same haircut.
2: So I mean, you know what they like.
3: Yeah. Yeah, and I knew you guys wouldn't believe me, so I was pretending to take a selfie so I took a picture. I've got it somewhere in my phone.
4: That's so, when you take a picture like that, what do you plan to do with it?
3: Prove a point when someone says, oh, you're exaggerating. Oh, yeah, look at this, Tweedledum and Tweedledee.
1: That was a good chick impression, by the way.
0: And it's Twinkledum, by the way.
3: Okay, there you go. We were out in...
0: Boys Town.
3: The fake one I took the other day, Willie and I were out in Vail.
4: Mm-hmm.
3: And it was a pretty nice day, probably, I don't know, 80 degrees. And there was some kind of religious conference going on.
0: I knew this was going to be it, and I didn't want it to be it.
3: Uh-oh. And I'm not, great, good, everybody was cool.
4: Except you.
3: In fact, so there was a guy, I mean, Eva, you know me, I never wear shorts.
4: No, never.
3: I was wearing shorts.
4: Ooh.
3: That tells you how hot it was.
4: Okay.
3: But there was a guy right behind me in line with his wife to get on the gondola to go up to the top. And he was in full religious garb.
4: Okay.
3: He had on boots. He had on long pants that were crimped and tied on the ankles.
4: Okay.
3: And then he had on a heavy black coat.
4: Okay.
2: What religion is this?
4: Sorry, so far, it sounds like the military.
2: Yes.
4: Yeah.
3: No, and he had on a huge beard.
4: Okay.
3: And then a particular type of cap.
2: Yes. Okay.
1: Okay.
4: Gotcha. Yeah. Okay.
1: So a Catholic priest.
3: No.
1: Oh. I'm picturing. Sorry. I'm picturing the other way.
3: But I thought, you know, this is. I respect everyone. They can do whatever they want, but. If you're religion,
1: you tried to take a picture of how smelly he was, didn't you? you thought if you took a picture, there would be stink lines coming off of his man.
3: Because I knew you guys wouldn't believe me. It'll take me a second to find the picture.
4: We believe you. Cut away from
0: And we're not going to post this one, guys.
1: So what was the issue here?
0: I don't really know. I wasn't with him during this moment.
3: You didn't see this guy.
0: I did not.
1: What were you trying to capture?
2: Why were you wanting to take the picture?
3: Because I couldn't believe it. See, he was getting... They had this coaster up there.
1: Yeah.
3: A gravity-driven coaster. And to see the guy that, you know, looks like he's this serious religious guy going...
1: Having fun on a coaster?
3: Going, okay.
1: That's a fun dichotomy. Yeah.
0: I wonder how many guys, when you guys went to the state fair together, I wonder how many people took fake selfies of themselves to be like, look at that fake cowboy wearing Doc Martens standing next to his daughter and grandkids.
3: Fine. Yeah.
2: That is fun. Doc Martens?
1: It's kind of like when you see nuns on a roller coaster.
3: Oh, yeah.
1: Look at that.
3: That's this is exactly what it was.
1: Right.
4: Were you there alone? Were you by yourself when you took this photo?
3: Yeah, because I was watching and my girls were they were on the ride.
4: Oh, okay, gotcha.
2: Oh, I want to know what kind of Doc Martens you want.
0: They're the Rossignols that you guys have seen, but they look like Doc Martens.
2: I was going to say, those aren't Doc Martens.
0: The leather zip-up boots.
4: Yes.
1: Oh, yeah.
2: Those are cool, though. You were wearing those with shorts?
3: No. Oh. This guy was.
1: Willie may have been.
5: That's quite a looking boy still.
1: Doing some comedy.
2: Oh, I'm sorry.
0: I try that
2: really
0: on this show. So far, it's not working, but maybe one day.
2: Willie, I really, in my heart of hearts, wanted him to own Doc Martens. I thought that would be really cool.
0: I think you might.

0: What do you say over there, old man? Do you have a pair of Doc Martens?
1: I don't.
0: Okay.
2: No.
3: But I did. I loved them. Did you guys have them?
2: Oh, yeah.
4: Heck yeah.
0: Do you have JNCOs?
3: I don't know what JNCOs are.
0: Oh, really?
2: The big wide pants.
0: Yeah.
1: No.
0: Common at a Korn concert or a lot of zippers on them.
2: No.
3: No.
2: At
3: those?
2: Hot Topic, yeah.
3: Yeah. No, those weren't for me.
0: Yeah.
3: Yeah.
1: But anyway, the point is I was doing a fake selfie.
3: Okay.
1: So this guy doesn't realize I'm taking a picture. And I'm not going to. I would never post it or anything. But it was just such an odd look. And your comparison is the best. It was like watching a nun on a roller coaster wearing the full hat.
3: Yeah, always fun. Yeah.
2: Yeah.
4: They're allowed to have fun.
3: Exactly. No, I know, just to kind of forget.
1: Yeah. But instead of allowing, maybe, I don't know, if I was in a religious order like that, I might do a summer outfit. Maybe something with short sleeves.
0: Well, that's where you're wrong, because they would never let you in a religious order. You have to have humility and empathy. And,
1: yeah. And particularly, I mean their religion is sort of based in a very hot part of the world.
3: Oh.
0: Again, we haven't gotten specific.
3: Yeah, again, he can't fly in a plane.
0: All we got is beards, funny hats, and hot. That's the big three. We got all three in there.
2: All right.
1: And then there were some other dudes.
3: You know what? Maybe that's why they're pissed off all the time.
1: There were some other guys that had to affix their headgear to their...
0: Pissed off.
1: They had to affix their particular... I'm serious.
3: I
4: believe you.
1: I swear to God, this guy put a hat over his hat so his hat wouldn't fall off. And then I ended up talking to some of these guys.
4: Of course you did.
3: Gosh.
1: Because then this guy...
3: Hey, you mind if I talk to some of you guys?
1: He was trying to take a selfie. He said, do you want me to take a picture of you?
0: Do you guys know my old favorite joke? A priest and a rabbi walk into a bar and my dad bothers both of them.
3: I love that joke.
0: Where'd you get that funny hat? Do you buy that at a special store?
1: I'm just saying. That was kind of odd. Yeah, maybe relax a little bit. if you're going to get on the roller coaster, you know, lose the heavy, thick coat. That's all I'm saying. A little bit of BO as you go down the gondola.
4: There we go.
1: You're welcome. Well, thanks for joining us. These are the O'Reilly Auto Parts Studios, and this is the Bob and Tom Show.
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100.5 Eagle Rocks. Okay, you know, I just thought about this. So this is like first time we would hear songs like this, music like this ever in the history of human beings. But also, it was like the first time we ever used really good headphones. Separation. Remember? 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

0: Eagle Rocks here, the Dog from Nazareth, wrapping up a 60-minute free ride. Hey there, it's Mitch Rainahan. Well, I tell you, we have got a big event coming up to downtown Jonesboro. It's the Barbecue and Music Festival, 16th annual, coming to downtown Jonesboro, 25th and 26th of September. Now, Friday night, you got some great shows. You got Jump, one of the world's best Van Halen tribute bands. You've got Natural Science, a Rush tribute band, and Mary Beth Bird. Saturday night, Spin Doctor's going to be headlining. 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Blues NATO, Dukes of Hoggard, and Bloodhound all performing on Saturday. 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

Jeep Wrangler and cash giveaway. Text window, a new one coming up on Thursday. 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

100.5 The Eagle Rocks. Walk This Way from Aerosmith. It's Mitch Rahan here on The Eagle. Yeah, earlier today we have the window open in the Jeep Wrangler and Cash giveaway. The text window opened this morning between 7 and 9. Our next text window is going to open up Thursday afternoon between 3 and 5. We're going to have the Jeep at Sonic on Red Wolf Boulevard at Ray Street, 3 until 5 on Thursday.

0: On the Cromwell Ag Radio Network, corrective action continues at the Chicago Board of Trade in corn. The weakness comes despite another weekly drop ratings in the crop ratings that for the third consecutive week. The good to excellent category has fallen to 63%. The crop that is rated poor to very poor is now at 14%. The crop, 90%, has silked, 43% now in the dough stage. For soybeans, lower for the fifth time in the past 7 days, pressured by falling bean oil prices. Bean oil falling in concert with crude as the U.S. and Iran peace deal is said to be closer at hand. Meal is modestly weaker. Soybean demand is picking up. Another new sale announced to China of 488,000 metric tons. Sinograin is again planning to auction off over 500,000 metric tons of domestic beans to make room for U.S. purchases. The market this morning, again, in correction. SEP corn down a nickel at 444 and a quarter. December down 5.5 at 467. August soybeans down 16, 1152 and three quarters. November down 16 and three quarters, 1175 and a half. Wheat futures are weaker. The September down 13 and three quarters at 637 and a quarter a bushel. I'm Jeff.
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0: On 100.5, the Eagle Rock, Shattered from the Rolling Stones. Mitch Rahan on the Eagle Rocks. Man, weather this past, like what, 5 days has been outstanding. Sunshine again today, upper 80s. Tonight, clear, upper 60s. And then tomorrow, we're looking right around 90 for highs and lots of sunshine.
1: Everybody has one. 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

Happiest Days. Another brick in the wall, Pink Floyd, 100.5, The Eagle Rocks. Hey there, it's Mitch Mahan. 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

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Steve Stevens, the guitar player for Billy Idol, he has a YouTube video you can check out on how to play White Wedding. 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

0: may be right.
1: Could you imagine if Billy Idol and Billy Joel actually became the same person? Wouldn't that just be strange? It is 100.5 The Eagle Rocks. You may be right, but I'm going to punch you in the eye. It is 100.5 The Eagle Rocks. Hey, thanks for listening. Do appreciate that. We had a keyword earlier today in the Jeep Wrangler and Cash giveaway. That was between 7 and 9. Your next keyword in that window will open up Thursday afternoon between 3 and 5. We're going to have the Jeep set up for you at the Sonic at Red Wolf Boulevard at Race Street. It's the Jeep

0: Wrangler in Cash giveaway from Sonic, America's Drive-In, Cavalon, Chrysler, Dodge, Jeep, Ram, and 100.5, the Eagle Rocks.
1: I'm Jeff Alley on the Cromwell Ag Radio Network at the Chicago Board of Trade today. We are in a downtrend. Corn futures from 3.25 to 7.75 cents a bushel down. You'd never know the Department of Agriculture yesterday lowered crop condition again down to 63% good to excellent, with 14% of the crop poor to very poor. Part of that is the Iowa crop is outstanding. Illinois crop, not so much. Indiana, not so much. Minnesota crop looks exceptional. But the forecast is non-threatening, and that's probably one of the bigger issues happening here. The other is the idea of peace between the U.S. and Iran, and that has backed up crude oil prices. Been a very volatile scheme. Soybeans are 12 to 19 cents lower. Wheat futures are 12 to 13 cents a bushel lower. Soybean oil futures are between 54 cents and 62 cents down. Soybean meal from $2.90 to $4 lower. Rice is mixed and cotton futures are just plain lower. Your live cattle market in the October down 75 cents, 227.47. October feeders down $3, 336.72. October lean hogs are off 7 cents at 83.75. Sep corn down 7.75, 441.5. December 464.75, down 7.75. August soybeans down 19.5, 1149.25. November down 18.5 at 1173.75. I'm Jeff Nally.
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3: Hey, what's happening? Phil Jameson here with you. It is time. The 16th annual Stuff the Bus event is kicking off here in Northeast Arkansas. 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Just look for those big yellow school buses in front of your local Walmarts across Northeast Arkansas. 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

0: song was originally had the chorus line, when the lights go down in this city and the sun shines on L.A., but they changed it to San Francisco because he didn't like how L.A. fit into it. So there you go. And then he joined Journey, of course, obviously in the San Francisco area, and changed the word to Bay. So there you have it. It's 100.5 The Eagle Rocks.
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Okay, so the story behind the band Nazareth and their name is they were originally called the Shadettes. 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

0: Motley. Motley Crue, smoking in the boys' room, 100.5, the Eagle Rocks. Hey there, it's Mitch Rahan. Thanks for rocking with the Eagle. Do appreciate that. Back to school time in Northeast Arkansas. We're not too far away from school zones being lit back up, so just keep that in mind. Also, traffic is going to increase when you get the yellow school buses out and you get parents dropping off kids, picking up kids, taking them to sporting events, band practice, all that kind of stuff. So again, it's back to school season. Be prepared.
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100.5 Eagle Rock, Sammy Hagar. Yeah. There's only one way to rock. What is happening, Phil? Here with you just inside the 2 o'clock hour on a Tuesday. We got Monday out of the way. Now we're going to get you to the weekend. We're going to help you do a lot of great rock and roll this afternoon. Hang around, man, as we get through the rest of this really nice day in Northeast Arkansas again. We get lots to talk about. We are going to be talking about our next text window in the Wrangler and Cash giveaway. If you missed that two-hour text window today, we've got another one coming up real soon. We've got those details on the way. Another great half-price deal we're going to tell you about here actually in about 10 minutes. We've got new dogs that rock that we're excited to tell you about this afternoon. And, of course, all of the normal stuff. We've got Funny 420 Phil's Fascinating Facts and 2 hours of your classic rock request coming up with the happy hour at 4 o'clock. There you go. Plus, we got NFL starting this week. Who's excited about the NFL kicking off this week?

0: Petty, and you don't know how it feels, but you know how it smells now, don't you? Yes, you do.
1: Oh, my God.
0: All right, man. Glad you're here on this Tuesday. It is August 4th, and, man, another nice day in Northeast Arkansas. Hopefully, you've had some time to get out and enjoy it. Hey, we've got another great half-price deal coming your way this Thursday morning, 9 a.m. at 870deals.com. 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
2: I'm Jeff Alley on the Cromwell Ag Radio Network. The Chicago Board of Trade finished lower this afternoon. We did pare losses a bit in soybeans, but it's still a down day. The corn market trades from 2 cents to 7 cents lower. Soybean prices today from 6 cents to 15 cents lower, and the wheat market traded between 11 cents and 14 cents a bushel down. Soybean oil market from 34 cents to 62 cents lower. Soybean meal prices $1.90 to $3.20 lower. Rice and cotton both lower today. Live cattle October $1.17 up at $227.90. Feeders October $3.45 higher, $3.37.15. Lean hogs October 67 cents up at $84.35. Chicago Board of Trade on the day today. The September market down 7 cents for corn at 442 and a quarter. December down 7 cents at 465 and a half. August soybeans down 13 and 3 quarters, 1155 a bushel. Sep futures 1158 and 3 quarters, down 15. November down 14 and a half at 1177 and 3 quarters. Now, wheat futures at the Chicago Board of Trade see weakness as well. The nearby September down 12 and a half cents at 638 and a half. Next July down 13 and 3 quarters at 677 a bushel. That's a check of...
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100.5. The Eagle Rocks. That is Paul McCartney and Band on the Run. Phil here with you, and my wife Joy's mad at me again. Yeah, because I talk in my sleep. You believe that? And she's like, why do you always talk in your sleep? And I'm like, well, that's easy, because you don't give me a chance to talk during the day. Chatty Chatterton. I try to jump in, but it's nonstop. Hey, you know my friend Marianne, she bought new curtains, and they match her bedspread. I think that's beautiful. Want to go to the candle store? They're having a sale at the candle store. I think it'd be fun to go to the candle store. Why do you put your left shoe on first? And the whole time on the outside, I'm like, yeah. But on the inside, I'm like, the struggle is real, right, fellas? All right, man. Hey, if you missed out on the 2-hour text window of the Wrangler and Cash giveaway this morning, we've got

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0: 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From their incredible 1976 album, Rumors, that is the lead single, Go Your Own Way, from Fleetwood Mac's Lindsey Buckingham, writing and singing that one about his breakup with Stevie Nicks back then. They broke up with each other, but they didn't break up with the Coke, did they? Like I made that up? Come on, man. All right, Phil here with you again. It is Tuesday, August 4th, K8 Storm Team Forecast, mostly sunny, high of about 89. Another nice day in Northeast Arkansas, 67 for a low tonight. And then tomorrow, mostly sunny, a little warmer with a high of about 91. And if you missed out on the two-hour text window this morning in the Jeep Wrangler and Cash giveaway from Sonic America's Drive-In, Kavanaugh Chrysler Dodge Jeep Ram and the Eagle, we've got another one coming your way this Thursday. Thursday afternoon between 3 and 5 p.m. Listen to the Eagle for the sounder and the keyword. When you hear it, text the keyword to get qualified to win. You'll get a bounce back message to your phone. 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And by the way, we will have the Jeep on display at the Sonic location on Red Wolf Boulevard on Ray Street, at Ray Street here in Jonesboro. Stop by, see the Jeep, get up close and personal with it, and get some delicious food from Sonic while you are there. But don't miss out. 3 to 5 this Thursday, you'll hear the sounder and the keyword on the Eagle. Get ready to qualify from Sonic America's Drive-In, Kavanaugh Chrysler Dodge Jeep Ram, and 100.5, the Eagle Rocks. 30 minutes of rock and roll next with Quiet Riot, Nirvana, dude, and Steve Miller on the Eagle.
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100.5 Eagle Rock, Steve Miller, Dennis Sweeney, Phil here with it. Just inside the 3 o'clock hour, less than an hour away from the Tuesday edition of the Happy Hour. Yeah. That's 2 hours.

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0: 76. That is Fog Hat and Driving Wheel as we wrap up the first hour of the Tuesday edition of the Happy Hour. Yeah. Keep them coming, man. You can call or text 870-935-1005. Kate, Storm Team Forecast. Been a nice day today with lots of sunshine and not too hot. 67 for a low tonight. Tomorrow, mostly sunny, a little warmer with a high of 91. There you go. And listen, we had a window of opportunity this morning between 7 and 9 in the Jeep Wrangler and Cash giveaway from Sonic America's Drive-In, Cavanaugh Chrysler, Dodge Jeep Ram, and, of course, the Eagle. 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Hang on to that message. That is your entry into the grand prize giveaway. And we'll have the Jeep on display at the Sonic location on Red Wolf Boulevard at Race Street here in Jonesboro. 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

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Maddie got with a degree of difficulty. The Eagle Happy Hour with Phil Jamieson on 100.5 The Eagle Rocks.

100.5 Eagle Rocks. It's AC/DC. It's a long way to the top. Eagle listener Randy in Paragould checking in for that. Before that, Eagle listener Jamie with a request for some Ozzy Osbourne and Bark at the Moon. Kick that off with the Queen. And stand by. We are 10 minutes away from Phil's Fascinating Facts. A few facts we thought you'd find fascinating. Coming up, we're going to be talking about sunsets, Bluetooth, Heart Island, your birthday, and D.

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100.5 Eagle Rocks, Bob and Turner Overdrive. You ain't seen nothing yet. You're right, I haven't seen anything yet. You know why? Could it be that I don't have my readers on? Good Lord. I can't see anything anymore without my readers. I can't tell you how many times I take off and put on my readers during the day. It's got to be thousands. I mean, I try to read the small print in the low light. I can't. Okay, it might as well be Chinese characters. I can't read any of it. Anyway, I digress. Welcome to the second hour of the Tuesday edition of the Happy Hour. It is time for Phil's Fascinating Facts. A few facts we thought you'd find fascinating. I've got them right here. And I will read them to you as soon as I put on my readers. There we go. Sunsets on Mars are blue. And the reason for that is the thinner atmosphere on Mars, which is often filled with dust and larger particles, and then picked up by the Martian winds, causes the light molecules to scatter and appear blue. There you go. And speaking of blue, Bluetooth technology. Do you know where it got its name from? It was

0: actually a 10th century king, King Harald Bluetooth Gormson. Yeah, he united Denmark and Norway, just like the technology united computers and cell phones. My question is, why did he have the nickname Bluetooth? Too many berries? I don't know. And this is creepy, but Hart Island, have you ever heard of it? Hart Island is the final burial place for over a million of New York City's unclaimed bodies. I know, that's kind of weird. How can you have a million unclaimed bodies in this world? It's just, I don't know. And by the way, the next time that you celebrate your birthday, whenever it is, you will be sharing it with at least 9 million other people in the world. Yeah, pretty crazy. And finally, the state of Ohio, and I love this, gives out different colored license plates for those.
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1: I said there's no rush. We should at least wait until she loses all the baby weight. And oh boy, did I get in trouble.
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3: What a moron.
2: I think the weight, I think 100%. Post-pregnancy weight still has that pregnancy glow about it. And it's,
1: totally.
2: There's something about it that I think is super hot.
4: 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I don't know if you think this is pretty hot underneath here, though. 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
2: Yeah, yeah, hot.
1: It's all
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0: 100.5 Eagle Rocks, Billy Idol. That's Dancing With Myself. Well, he would call it Dancing With Myself. I would call it being a
1: loser.
0: Yeah, that's what I would call it anyway. Hey, we're wrapping up the Tuesday edition of the Happy Hour. Yeah. Good job, man. Great job today. We'll do it again tomorrow, the Hump Day edition of the Happy Hour, getting you over the hump and a little bit closer to the weekend with 2 hours of your classic rock request. Kate, Storm Team Forecast, nice day today. Cool tonight. I say cool. 67 feels cool after the kind of hellish heat we've been through lately. And then tomorrow, not bad. Mostly sunny and a high of 91 as we hit midweek. There you go. Got a great way to cool off. And that is with our next half-price deal at 870deals.com. 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They're over there on Southwest Drive, and it is delicious. 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

100.5 Deagle Rocks, Van Halen and Hot for Teacher. Speaking of Van Halen, man, we have got a killer Van Halen tribute band at this year's Downtown Jonesboro Barbecue and Music Festival. We got details about that coming up after this. It's Pink Floyd, Comfortably Numb on the Eagle. Hell.

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We've got a kids zone, the First National Bank Kids Zone, and then free entertainment both nights. It is just going to be a party in Downtown Jonesboro, starting with Friday night on the Wright Faber main stage. It's a world premiere Van Halen tribute band, Jump. They are incredible. We've got a Rush tribute band called Natural Science. Also, Friday night, Arkansas's very own Mary Beth Bird. How about that? And then Saturday night, come back for the Spin Doctors and a great opening act, that 70s band with classic songs from the 70s on the Wright Faber main stage. But don't miss out on the fun that's going to happen at the north end of Main Street this year. With the Molson Coors stage down there, we've got the headliners, North Mississippi All-Stars, which is just kind of this raw rock and blues band, a lot of fun. But then just a solid lineup of some local bands, Greasy Tree, Blues Nato, Dukes of Hoggard, and Bloodhound Band, all performing all day Saturday. Don't forget to stroll down to the north end of Main Street to hear these great local bands as well. It's just going to be a big party. If you need the schedule, complete schedule, and more information, go to eagle1005.com for the

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Live Dingle Rocks. That is Yellow and Evil Woman. How you doing, Phil? Here, wrapping it up. Thanks for hanging out with me on this Tuesday. Hey, tomorrow we hit midweek. We're halfway through. We're going to get you over the hump a little bit closer to the weekend with all the classic rock and roll you need to hear. Be sure to start your Wednesday tomorrow with the Bob and Tom Show at 5. Mitch Mahan's going to rock you through your Wednesday workday. And then I'm back.

0: through your Wednesday workday. And then I'm back with you tomorrow afternoon at 2. But hang on to yourself real tight. We've got the Box That Rocks. Kevin Box is coming in next. Have a great night.
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